Ireland's heartbeat. Ireland's heartbeat. 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

the other food, meat, fish, vegetables were shipped out of the country under armed guard to England while the Irish people starved. And then, in the middle of all this, they gave us money not to teach our children Irish. And so we lost our history, and this is what I think is still hurting me. You see, we're like a child that's been battered, has to drive itself out of its head because it's frightened, still feels all the painful feelings. But they lose contact with the memory, and this leads to massive self-destruction, alcoholism, drug addiction, all desperate attempts at running. And in its worst form becomes actual killing. And if there ever is gonna be healing, there has to be remembering.

An American army regulation says you mustn't kill more than 10% of a nation, because to do so causes permanent psychological damage. It's not permanent, but they didn't know that. Anyway, during the supposed fun, we lost a lot more.

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1: Let me tell you a story. I'll be quick as I can. There's terrible news from the Holy Land. Pictures of children etched in my mind, buried in the rubble on the firing line. The Jews and the Arabs lived one and the same for 1,000 years till the Zionists came. They came like a river, came like a flood. Al-Nakba, written on the walls in blood.

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They talk about dollars from the USA. There's talk about blast bombs, about the bullets and the lead. The shadow with the jackboot hanging over their head. 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

0: Eh? You look so sad. These are the moments that we talk about, eh? These are the moments.
1: Okay, just settle down. The hottest president ever will be announcing another historic achievement for the United States of America. Copyright Mr. Trump. Do not ask questions. Do not blink. Applause is encouraged and kneeling is mandatory. Shut up. Here he comes.
2: Thank you, Caroline with a K, because it feels like we're in a K-hole when she speaks. But today's a big K. Biggest trade deal ever. That's what they're saying with the UK. No one's ever seen a deal done as quickly as this one. Incredible. It was so easy. Just strip away all the details and legally binding bit and it's done. Sir Queer is on the line. It's afternoon in England. He doesn't do mornings. That's why they call him PM. Hello, PM.
3: Thank you, Mr. President. Talks have been ongoing over the past few weeks, and we've successfully cemented our special relationship.
2: Well, it was mainly about steel and aluminum, but we could talk about cement tariffs at a later point. We got a great deal done on steel.
3: Right.
2: Crazy Joe Biden didn't do a deal because he's scared of steel when it's turned into stairs. And a new deal on automobiles. The Brits have some tremendous cars. Chitty chitty bang bang. It's a car that flies.
3: Well,
2: can you believe that? No one's ever seen anything like it.
3: No.
2: Not even a Tesla could pull that off.
4: It's important to note that this is a trade deal and not a trade agreement. These are just heads of agreement, not the actual agreement itself, which takes many years.
2: Well, who are you? You don't know what you're talking about. That's sad fake news. I'm all about the long term. That's why Trump 2028 is a thing.
4: But, sir,
2: I only found out today the UK is a big trading country.
4: What?
2: With farms. So many farms. Took me 9 years to find that out because I'm always thinking long term. Is that right, Queer?
3: I should say there are also some agreements in there that might come as a surprise.
2: Wow.
3: For example, we've brokered a new green deal.
2: That's right. My golf green in Scotland is going to be used for the Open in 2028 as long as I pinky promise not to change my mind at tariffs.
3: And I can confirm that ink has dried and pinkies were entwined.
2: Yeah, which I may or may not stick to. Depends on a lot of things, like how long my loo breaks are, whether Melania's just been for a visit to the White House once a quarter.
5: Prime Minister, is this really a win? The mandatory 10% tariffs are still in place after all, and now we've to give him a state visit and the Open.
2: It's true.
5: You're making Britain look like a doormat, Prime Minister.
3: I must remind you, the UK doormat industry is thriving, and we are in talks to repeal tariffs there too.
2: Right.
3: Chlorinated doormat. Mats do sound like a good idea, Mr. President.
2: It's true. If our beautiful American beef, which is coming to England, believe me, a lot of it, if it falls on the doormat, you can still eat it. It's got so many chemicals and hormones in it, it tastes just like the floor. Yum, yum.
4: Mr. President,
1: do you have any comment on the American Pope, Pope Leo?
2: Well, first of all, they didn't elect me Pope, so it's another stolen election. He's from Peru. That's what a lot of people are saying. Speaks a lot of Spanish. Sounds like an hombre to me. We'll have to see.
4: Would you invite him to visit the United States?
2: If he tries to cross the Gulf of America, we'll have to see if he's got any tattoos.
1: Oh, damn.
2: Any gang tattoos before we let him in. That's the truth.
4: So what about tariffs on movies made in Britain? Countless American productions are made in the Pinewood Studios.
3: I'll take this one. The Hollywood Tariff is a bit like a David Lynch movie that no one really understands it.
2: Right.
3: But we're going to act like we do anyway. But the president, as I'm sure you know, is a great fan of the silver screen.
2: Not really. Maybe if it was gold. But I love so many movies, mainly all the Mel Gibson ones, after he became a bigot. But I'm going to be so nice to the UK movies. So nice.
3: Well, there we go. I'm winning concessions by the minute. What a success this trade deal is.
2: Right.
3: No tariffs on British films.
2: Just the pornos.
3: Sorry?
2: There's no way I'm going to put tariffs on those. Stripped of all tariffs, just standing there all bare and vulnerable. Trembling slightly as the camera goes in for the close-up.
3: Wow.
2: Are you ready for ours, Kirai?
3: Oh, dear, what have I done?
2: Oh, yeah. Well, hello there. How you doing? It's the last Late Late Show this season. Sorry, it's very upsetting. We have an amazing lineup tonight. Tom Brady is on the show. He is going to be amazing. He's a huge NFL star, though most of our audience will be disappointed when they find out that he's no connection to the Ham family whatsoever. Joe Duffy's farewell begins here. Amazing service that man has given to the nation. Sorry, I'm trying not to cry, but it is my thing. Also, Emmy, our Eurovision entry, will be singing live in studio. She sings about a dog who went into space and never returned. Oh, no. Have you all seen Marley and Me? Sorry. I'm sorry I don't mean to do that. Join us for an amazing Late Late Show after the news, which I never watch. See you then. It's the last of the season. Oh, no, I'm off again. Apologies.
4: Cunis now. In terms
1: sorry,
4: of...
1: Sorry, no, I won't be able to stay long. I'm very busy. Very
4: and
1: important.
4: I warned you, don't keep running up and down at these cabinet meetings. No.
1: So much to do.
4: Like a three-year-old who's after guzzling all the communion lemonade.
1: I can't stop moving or else somebody will make me enact the Occupied Territories Bill. I'm moving all the time.
4: You can leave any time you want. It would make any difference to us, Tullish.
1: But I'm important. You can tell by the amount of things I post on Insta promising to do things while nodding furiously. Furiously!
4: Oh, we're trying to have a cabinet meeting here now, so everybody settle down. Settle down.
1: There are wars breaking out everywhere that I must be ready. The world needs me. Bang, bang.
4: I wish Heather was here to put him across her knee and give him a worse slap than he's getting from the opinion polls.
6: She's running for president.
1: Well, I will only allow her run for president now. Yeah. If she lets me do a walk and talk TikTok tour of the Oris like a Harris hoe of the year.
4: All right, anyway, I want to say well done, Cabinet. 5 months on from the election so far, we've done absolutely nothing. And that is precisely the idea.
2: Well, now, we did pass laws to smash the record of the number of junior ministers who are doing even less than the senior ministers.
4: Sure, if the OPW has proven anything, it's that doing things ends in failure. I certainly didn't become Taoiseach by doing. I just hung around long enough, quietly enough, without anyone noticing.
1: Like a bathroom mould. Mouldy Michal.
4: Well, you know, some fungi can be very good for your gut, you know, like shiitake.
1: Yeah, the shiitake Taoiseach, we should call you.
4: But look, it's going to be 9 dull days now before our next week off in June.
6: Wow.
4: So to ensure that you continue to do nothing and remain indistinguishable in Cabinet, I want to award some prizes.
6: Ooh, what do we win?
4: It is only bragging rights. Plus, you won't win anything, Pascal.
6: What?
4: You've been far too conspicuous, like far too much.
6: Well, I don't like to brag anyway. I prefer to chin wag. That way my dimples wag like a cute puppy's tail. So I look pooky even when I try to come up with new ways of saying the housing crisis.
1: How about shelter shite show?
6: Alliteration. I like it.
4: First off, well done to the ministers who are still the most notably invisible. Yeah. Helen McEntee.
7: I'm actually trying really hard.
4: Minister Carol McNeil.
8: Nobody's interested me since White Lotus ended. I don't know why.
4: Young Chambers.
9: I set up a task force to make infrastructure move more slowly and sound even more dull than me saying the word infrastructure.
4: Dara O'Brien. Nowhere to be seen. Good man yourself.
1: Dara gets nothing done.
4: And now we come to the ones who are saddled with the most unexpectedly terrible jobs and have said a lot more than they would have planned to.
1: No, that's right.
4: I mean, we tried to hide Norma Foley and children, but it actually blew up, didn't
8: it? Thank you, Taoiseach, but the Grace report is so disastrous. I really miss those €9 million phone pouches in schools.
4: Also, Peter Burke. Is he Fine Gael or Fianna Fáil? I can never
6: tell. Honestly, Trump's tariffs are more torture than years ago, trying to make small talk with Leo in a lift going from the first floor all the way to the second.
4: The other side, grand. And a Bula bus to the cabinet folks that most people still haven't heard of. Take about James Lawless and Martin Hayden, if you exist.
1: I've no idea who they are.
4: However, in terms of null point to the ministers doing and talking far too much, even if it's of no consequence whatsoever. That's you, Miriam.
2: It's Jim. I'm my own person, even though I'm actually on air way more than Miriam these days. I think I'm getting a summer chat show just talking about piecemeal immigration policy. You get a deportation and you get a deportation. Everybody gets
4: That's enough now. And Patrick O'Donovan, of course. God, is he never off the air.
10: I'm hearing Patrick Keelty is finishing the season already. These entertainment elites are getting flakier by the day. The Nordic ones are the worst. I'll cut the late late if they're not careful.
4: Anna, there's only so many episodes audiences can take of a man. We can't quite tell if he's laughing or crying.
1: What?
4: You know, when he squishes his face, what is he doing at all?
1: Oh, yeah.
6: 90% of the time he's crying. Believe me, I know. Every night I think of all the renters in tears. And then I sleep really soundly because I'm pooky.
4: Anyway, in terms of
2: pooky,
4: I want y'all to have a lovely summer.
1: Yay!
4: We can relax and enjoy watching the presidential pretenders get ripped to shreds.
1: Yeah.
4: In fairness, it'd nearly make you want to see Bertie give it a lash.
1: Wow.
4: You know, just to upset the apple tart.
1: P.S. I don't like the word block.
11: Hey.
1: All right, lads.
11: I'm Johnny Smacks.
12: And I'm Johnny B.
11: Have you been keeping up with the skirt controversy this week, Johnny?
13: Oh, lad, you're going off of Dublin there now.
11: We tumbled.
13: I think you mean to say it's skirt, not skort. Sounded like you're from Finglas or somewhere.
11: No, lad, skort.
13: You did it again. You've been spending way too much time in Dublin, lad. I was afraid of this happening.
11: Ah, no.
13: What next? You're going to be listening to Aslan and standing in Hill 16, is it, huh?
11: Lad, let me spell it out for you.
13: What?
11: S-K-O-R-T, skort. It's half shorts, half skirt.
13: Wow.
11: What the Biors do wear when they're playing camogie league.
13: Ah, right, I get you now. Well, that seems like an absolute joke. They should be allowed to wear whatever the hell they want.
11: I totally agree. Of course, being a sound lad means saying the Biors can wear shorts if they want.
13: Sound.
11: And apparently, skorts are very uncomfortable.
13: Oh, tell me about it. I got the skorts after eating some dodgy jambons last week.
11: Live by the deli counter, die by the deli counter.
13: Hey, speaking of supermarket deli counters,
11: what?
13: There's a lot of buzz around Gala lately. Oh, yeah, the sausage rolls must be out of this world. Even Rihanna showed up.
11: Are you sure it's not the Met Gala?
13: Maybe. All I know is you couldn't show up dressed in anything nice in the gala in Golden on the N74 or you'd be laughed out of it by the lads.
11: Yeah, it is the Met Gala in New York. It's a fancy fashion thing, lad. You know, the only wedges you'd find there are giving Barry Keoghan an extra inch in his shoes.
13: And boy, does he need them. Do you think they might invite us next year, Smax?
11: Well, we'd have to show up wearing something that'd make a real statement and push the boundaries of acceptable fashion.
13: Right.
11: I mean, Katy Perry once dressed as a hamburger, like.
13: Stall the digger. I wouldn't mind recreating Lady Gaga's raw mate outfit.
11: Oh, remember that?
13: Yeah.
11: Lady Galty, more like.
13: Imagine me wearing nothing but 500 rashers.
11: Oh.
13: Standing under an outdoor heater and every hungover young one in South Tipperary would show up with their mouths watering.
11: Class.
13: Yo.
11: Pure scandal.
13: Now, just looking at the calendar here again now, Johnny.
11: What?
13: Your revision is only a week away.
11: Unreal. Think we should be aiming for that too, you know?
13: Yeah.
11: I mean, if Dustin get the call up, so can we.
13: However, he did show up in a trolley, so, you know.
11: Actually, to be fair.
13: What?
11: That would go down a storm at the Met Gala in a trolley. 12 points.
13: But honestly, what has Ireland got to lose by sending us to Eurovision? We could make a about 12 pints going to Ireland. What?
11: We'd blow that turkey away, lad.
13: No need, lad. I don't think they're in it this year, turkey.
11: Yeah, no, you missed it. All right.
13: Sorry,
11: yeah.
13: Lad.
11: No bother, yeah.
13: No, all I right. Didn't mean not by it.
11: Cool. Cheers.
13: Okay.
11: Let's hang out, Jake.
13: Are we okay? Right.
11: Lad.

0: by goal. Ross Toulet back.
1: So, yeah, no, the old dear is in the swimming pool when we rock up to the nursing home doing her, I don't know, hydrotherapy exercises. She's dancing to Shania Twain's Man, I Feel Like a Woman while holding a beach ball, and she has single-handedly cured me of my fetish for women in wet swimwear. Brett goes, should we come back when she's... He means decent. But I'm like, dude, don't sweat it. She doesn't have the embarrassment gene. It's a South Dublin thing. When she sees us standing there on the pool deck, she narrows her eyes but says nothing, which isn't the usual confusion. It's just that she has the eyesight of a mole and she'd prefer to see the world as a series of shapes and colours than wear glasses. I once saw her walk up to the Luke Kelly statue on South King Street and go, clean yourself up and get a job. Don't be expecting handouts from hard-working people like us. For the record, the old dear has never worked, hard or otherwise. I'm there, yeah, no, it's your children, as in like Ross and Brett, the brother slash half-brother that you never told me about. Her face lights up like Heathrow's northern runway. She goes, quick, get me out of here. And Dallace, her nurse, arrives to help her out of the pool. My boys, she goes, spilling over the top of her swimming costume like a bottle of podium champagne. My boys, my boys, my boys. She rushes over to us. She gives Brett a hug and a kiss, but she has nothing for me. Although I'm not complaining, the poor dude's threads are suddenly drenched in her pool water. She goes, Ross, you've put on weight. I'm there, well, you've just cured me of my fetish for women in wet swimwear, so, you know, swings and roundabouts. Brett seems a bit taken aback by this back and forth. He's standing there with his mouth wide open. I'm there, dude, this is just the way we are with each other. The old dear smiles, not a pretty sight, and goes, and Ross wonders why he's still on his own. I'm there, I'm not on my own. I'm actually married. She goes, are you? Yeah.
2: Still?
1: Yeah, still.
2: To,
1: Surika.
2: Surika? Was that a name?
1: Yeah.
2: Are you sure?
1: Yeah, I'm sure. I mean, I couldn't tell you when her birthday is or our wedding anniversary, but important details like, you know, her actual fucking name have stayed with me for some reason. She goes, I thought it was something else. And then randomly, we're talking totally out of left field, she goes,
2: he has a libido like a rhinoceros, Brett. I don't know where he got it from because neither I nor his father was especially highly sexual.
1: Brett just nods and smiles patiently, which he can afford to do. She's talking about me, not him.
2: The worst years were his teens, she goes. 14 to 16. I'd be sitting in the drawing room reading a book or appreciating a piece of music, and then it would start overhead, the bed springs going squeak, squeak, squeak, and I would say to Charles, does that boy ever stop wanking?
1: I'm like, seriously? You can remember that, but you can't remember my wife's name.
2: She goes, and then these parents, usually the fathers, would ring the house and say, that idiot son of yours has broken my little princess's heart. And I would say, there's an important lesson I've discovered in the course of my life, Mr. Whatever your fucking name is, and it's this. With great beauty comes zero responsibility.
1: And I smile at the memory of her defending me, phone in one hand, cucumber gimlet in the other, her second or third of the morning, steeling herself before driving me to school. She's there.
2: Who is that woman you were engaged to, Ross?
1: I'm like, Surika. Like I said, we're married now.
2: Her father was never off the phone, she goes. Awful, awful man. I used to say to him, Ross can't help what he is. He's just a very, very sexual person with a high libido, similar to that of a rhinoceros, which is unusual because neither I nor his father would describe ourselves as sexual animals.
1: I turn to Brett and I go, see what you missed out on, dude. And then I suddenly feel bad because I can see this like sadness in the dude's eyes and I realise that he would have actually enjoyed it. And then, even though I was sure I hated it at the time, I start to think, typical me being sometimes deep, did I genuinely hate it? Was she that bad a mother? Or do all of our childhoods become unhappier as we get older?
2: Squeak, squeak, squeak, she goes. He was wanking, Brett.
1: Oh, no, yeah, no, I'm pretty sure he got that detail.
2: Above our heads, she goes. It would go on for hours and hours.
1: I'm like, yeah, no, let's skip the episode recap, will we? Brett just laughs and goes, you two are amazing. And he seems to genuinely mean it. And the old dear is there.
2: We understand each other, don't we, Ross? Despite never really getting on. You see, I never wanted children, but somehow I ended up having two.
1: I notice Brett look away. It's like Oxmuch, because I can guess what's going through his head. She gave him away for adoption, but she ended up keeping me. Although that was only because people kept returning me whenever she left me on my pram outside Thomas's in Fox Rock. I'm there. Dude, I honestly don't think you drew the shorter straw. And then the old dear goes,
2: I'm glad you two met. It makes me so happy to see my two boys together.
1: She smiles. She has a mouth like a bucket of dropped crockery. And in that moment, I suddenly have this overwhelming feeling of love towards her. And then she goes,
2: Brett, I want you to go back to America. I don't want you hanging around here waiting for me to die.
1: Brett's like,
2: I'm not going anywhere. I want to spend time with you. She goes, I'm sure your wife misses you. It's all right for Ross, what with him being a bachelor.
1: And they're, like I said, married for 22 years, some of them happy.
2: And she goes, Brett, go home, please, before Ross ruins your life.

0: Good morning. What's in the papers? Well, more Gaza, possible nuclear war. Trump trying to reopen Alcatraz. Jeez. Well, at least we got Eurovision to look forward to.
1: Now beset by geopolitical tensions.
0: I know. Joining us to discuss is our man in Europe, Marty Whelan.
1: This is Basil calling.
0: Not Basil Fawlty, mind you, although I do have the moustache.
1: No, Basil, Switzerland. Splendid place.
0: Not a Swiss roll in sight, however.
1: They don't actually have them, monsieur.
0: Yeah, that's just how the Swiss roll, like.
1: Okay.
0: So, for all the Eurovision agnostics out there, who is representing us this year?
1: Well, there's a wonderful Norwegian lady called Emmy, would you believe, and she beat Samantha Mumba. Poor Samantha didn't take it well at all. She did bust up with Donald skiing after it. Don't mention the war. Oh, no.
0: Right, yeah, a celebrity feud, is it? My Life magazine senses are tingling. What is Ireland's song this year?
1: It's called Like a Party. Says I, like a party? I love a party, madam.
0: Careful now, that's the other Marty shtick. He might super injunct you, like.
1: The song is about a poor Soviet pooch blasted to space and left to perish up there, the poor crater, but apparently she's still partying in the sky.
0: Yeah, Soviet dogs in space. I actually saw them play in Sir Henry's in 1992. Come here, who's going to win it, Marty?
1: Well, the favourites are Sweden with a ditty about saunas.
0: Yeah.
1: And if it wins, they'll finally overtake Ireland on the Eurovision leaderboard.
0: Yeah.
1: Disaster.
0: Ah, look, it's been 30 years since we were relevant. We need to let it go. Like, come here, there's an elephant in the room again.
1: Ah, yes.
0: Yeah.
1: Israel is back, despite the fact that they're bombing the living daylights out of Gaza and blocking the flow of humanitarian aid.
0: Oh,
1: jeez. Look at Marty getting political.
0: Yeah.
1: They'll be asking me to join NECAP next.
0: Just for balance, can I just say that Hamas is all... what's the point? Even the GG is giving up at this stage.
1: He sent an official RT letter asking for a discussion on Israel's inclusion to keep the union sweet. But Ireland will not be withdrawing.
0: Phew. Right.
1: At least Marty can now enjoy his Baileys in peace now.
0: Creamy moustache. What's this about the EBU banning flags? So they really just don't want the Palestine one, isn't that it?
1: No other flags are allowed other than the country you support.
0: Yeah.
1: So no pride flags, trans flags, non-binary flags.
0: Yeah.
1: Even the bear flag. Marty's a bit of a bear icon, you know.
0: What?
1: I must refer to as a polar bear on account of the silver locks, you see.
0: Yeah. A final question. Do we have a chance at all, Marty?
1: There's a bigger chance of finding fungi line dancing in Dingle Harbour. That should be our next year's entry. Line dancing dolphins.
0: Oh yeah, line dancing dolphins, another great Cork indie band. All right, thanks, me and Marty.
1: Thank you. Basil out. Manuel.
2: Ireland's heartbeat.
3: 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We commit
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0: up on stage. I'm there to give the fans the best night of their lives, you know. That's my job.
1: Dermot, thank you so much for joining me today.
0: Thanks for having us.
1: Congratulations on the new album. It's getting rave reviews already, and I can see why. Obviously, it deals with like the housing crisis, cocaine epidemic, and other kind of heavy topics like that. But it also has this real kind of like hopeful, upbeat tone to it as well. Yeah. What was the inspiration behind that approach to it?
0: The album is kind of what I've learned up to now. You know, I'm nearly half a century now, and I've travelled the world and just talked to wise people all wherever I go. I talk to wise people, listen to them, and just, you know, it's what I've learned, and what I've learned through my own existence, and just all the lessons I've learned, all the solutions I've learned to the modern day problems. I stuck them all into that album, you know. So I'm hoping it will help people through life, you know, give them ways out of dead end streets where they're on the wrong track, you know. Mm-hmm. On the wrong frequency or wrong vibration. So there's a lot of healing in the album, you know. I just want to help people with the album.
1: 100%. And like one of the songs is called James McLean, and it's about the former Irish footballer. And obviously he deals with a lot of sectarian abuse.
0: Oh man, Jesus man, just what a warrior.
1: Can you tell me about that song and why you felt you had to, you know, tell his story or focus on his story?
0: It's kind of about sectarianism in all its forms, you know. Just hatred. We have this precious life. We haven't got that long on the earth, you know. And to just be full of hate for the time you're here is what a waste, you know. It's just such a waste of life. Waste of life of energy. Waste of life force, you know. Yeah. If you notice on the album, I have James McLean, and then Born to Love. The next song is just about just throwing your life away, being filled with hate. But I just saw him out on his own, you know, taking on all this hatred of the hangover of the colonial years of England, you know. Mm-hmm. And all the superiority and, you know, the pride of this crazy pride of the colonies and slavery and starvation and, you know, murder. And just wanted to give him just a bit of a boost, you know, with the song, and just tell him, we love you, you know, and fair play to you, you know.
1: 100%, because like, it's not necessarily water off a duck's back. I'm sure it bothers him from time to time, but he is, yeah. As you said, he's a warrior in the way he faces it.
0: Yeah, absolutely. The way I just saw clips of him there. And he caught the cup. Did you see that? He threw a cup at him, he just caught it.
1: Yeah. Has he responded to the song?

Ireland's heartbeat. Ireland's heartbeat. 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Anytime, anytime, anywhere, anywhere, any device. 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

Ireland's heartbeat. 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

é míle fáilteró go legadí chlór Celtic. An né lá an Baltana, 9th day of May 2026, fia sé. I'm going to explain to you a bit about Baltana, which is very significant in the Irish calendar. Not just the Gaelic, Irish Gaelic for the month of May, but also a very significant time in pre-Christian times in Ireland. I want to share some of the background to that. Broadcasting as we do on the land of the Camaragal people, the lower north shore of Sydney, land never ceded to the Brits. This is Celtic FM 98.5, bringing the latest in news and information. But something significant this weekend, as we go to air, we're just waiting for the final count. This is very significant in the Irish Gaelic language. Now, we were very sad to tell you a few weeks ago that Moira Brennan of Clannad had passed away. At 73. Clannad was the first Irish group to get an Irish Gaelic song as high as 5 in the British charts. Fenian from the lads, Kneecap Kill, was sitting at number 1 in the charts, the British charts, just 24 hours ago. It would be historic. And if you're listening to us right now, maybe you jump online, buy it, push that song. We're going to be featuring today a few tracks, 3 tracks today on the programme. Also along with Oscuilge, Ed Sheeran. Ed Sheeran, Oscuilge. Yes, he wrote a song that was very well known and was approached by a fellow from RTE about 10.5 years ago and said, I put some Gaelic lyrics to this song. Would you record it in Irish? And he did, and we featured it in the past. And we'll also bring you Chasing Abby, Oscuilge. So lots of Gaelge on the programme today.

it was in the last 10 or 15 minutes, but they beat their rivals, and Bath were beaten by Bordeaux. So it's going to be another final in Dublin. Now, it's a couple of weeks away. That's one thing to point out. Bit of a gap. So any injuries there? There is some time to get those sorted. The game will be taking place on the weekend, last weekend of the month. Well done to Leinster. Now let's talk about Ulster. They've had a mixed season between the URC Rugby Championship and European Cup Rugby, but a brilliant start in both. They have managed to win their way through as well, and they are in the final of the Challenge Cup, which are the teams that don't progress through in the major one. So well done to both teams. Leinster chasing their fifth European title. They've been in so many finals in the last few years and have not managed to secure it. This is a big thing. It's a big deal. A year out from the Rugby World Cup, and something we haven't been able to get past is the quarterfinal in that. If Leinster can win this, this might loosen up some of the mental shackles, given that so many of the Leinster players are in the Irish squad.

And as always at this time of the program, we're going to bring you Irish news headlines. And this Cian Lianta, na Nuachta, Olaiv, Ig Jack, O Moracu. Ireland has said it will go it alone. Agreement isn't reached at the EU level to ban social media for children under 16. So said the Minister for Communications, Patrick O'Donovan. He told that to the Dáil. And it was his firm belief, he said, that there should be an overall restriction at EU level, and said he had been engaging with the various counterparts in the EU on this. But he added that Ireland would move ahead at a national level if consensus was not reached. If a common approach at EU level isn't achieved, I will seek Irish government approval to take the action at home. Online safety for children is one of Ireland's priorities for its presidency of the European Union later this year. O'Donovan said that the new audiovisual and media services directive, which will be published during the presidency, may also yield proposals to protect children online. The minister also said he would host what was described as a high-level conference in Dublin during the presidency on the topic. Fianna Fáil's TD, Erin McGreehan, said she was extremely worried about the issue and what she said was a wait-and-see approach. She added it was perceived the child welfare was dismissed due to the dependence of the Irish economy on tech companies. What are your thoughts on that? Something that Australia has led the way, although we understand there's plenty of work around issues. How are the Irish parents out there doing with their Aussie kids? What workarounds have they used? Drop us a line. We'd be curious to know what your kids have been up to. CelticFM@hotmail.com. CelticFM@hotmail.com. Electric and hybrid vehicles made up the majority of new car registrations for the very first time last year. The new figures from Revenue show. The figures show that they made up 57% of registrations in the Republic of Ireland, showing a substantial increase from prior year. The county that had the highest number of EV hybrid car registrations was, no, not Dublin, Meath at 66%, while Monaghan was lowest at 43%. EVs and hybrids made up 44% of all new registrations when other vehicles such as buses and lorries were taken into account. The data also shows that Japanese imports surpassed imports from the UK for the first ever time. UK used car imports increased 9%, while there were

0: 36,604 Japanese imports, which was 24% more than in 2024. Tosh of Galera Gaish like Celtic FM Tommy in the Shaw Goch de Saturn either a deh clog good a doyeg clog on air on Australia's biggest public community radio station, Sydney's 98.5, right in the centre of your FM dial. 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Also on our website, we keep the latest four shows on there in our podcasts, plural, page. Also some of the key back shows over the last few years too. The Taoiseach, which is the Irish Prime Minister, has hailed very strong confidence and mutual trust between the UK and Irish governments during a visit to Belfast. Micheál Martin was speaking after being pressed on how Britain is handling dealing with the legacy of Northern Ireland's troubled past. He heard starkly opposing views on legacy from Sinn Féin and the DUP during a series of meetings at Parliament buildings in Stormont earlier in the day. Sinn Féin pressed for the interstate case while Ireland initiated against, which Ireland had initiated against Britain in 2023 over the previous government's controversial Legacy Act, claiming it breached the European Convention on Human Rights. The DUP, meanwhile, described the case as disgraceful and called for it to be stopped. Labour is set to bring forward replacement legislation, but some still have concerns about the impact on families of what was called the Troubles victims seeking truth and justice. Speaking to the media in the Grand Central Station in Belfast, Mr. Martin said there is no basis to suggest that the British government will renege on its commitments on legacy. He said that we've worked in a very collaborative, constructive way with the British government in respect of the joint framework on legacy, and a lot of progress, he said, has been made. In fairness, he said, they have fulfilled their commitments to date, and we are also fulfilling our commitments. The Taoiseach described as very strong confidence and mutual trust existed between both governments. A couple more news stories before we get into the music, and we're featuring what we still hope is at the top of the British charts. Isn't this absolutely amazing? A Gaelic speaking band, a band that has recorded so many of his songs, Oscailge, virtually all of them have some Irish, if not all. Imagine that being number one in the British and Irish charts. Released this week, it's called, what would you expect it would be called? Fenian. And we know about Fenians because a lot of them were sent out here. They were sent off, most of them sent to Fremantle in Perth in Western Australia. And yours truly had a family member, not indirectly, but the grandfather's granduncle was on the Hougoumont, sent out here, which we discovered about 3 years ago through some DNA connections and family members. And so the Fenians, and the name Fenian is going to be even more well known, not to mention a certain bar in Perth that bears the same name. Celtic FM 98.5. A couple of more stories, as we said before, we go in and get stuck into all the new music. On the international flights front, lots of commotion still happening. Be very careful checking the latest geopolitical issues that are going on in this world before you start locking in flights, or you will be stung, as a number of people have. Cork Airport confirmed on Friday that Lufthansa will resume its Frankfurt to Cork service on the 1st of June. The airport said that after the closure of Lufthansa's regional subsidiary Lufthansa CityLine last month and the grounding of 27 aircraft, engagement immediately began on securing the restoration of the service. So if you're from that part of the woods and you were hoping to hub through Frankfurt, well, that all seems to be back in order from next month. They're the main news headlines on Celtic FM, and we'll be bringing you, as always, the latest shenanigans from Ross O'Carroll Kelly. But first up, in just the next 10 minutes, we will bring you what has been happening through a satirical lens from the brilliant Oliver Callan and Callan's Kicks. Coming up now, I think, as we promised you, we're going to bring you Kneecap.
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0: Hello and welcome. You're listening to Senior Hurling, the podcast, very important podcast with me, Simon Harris, where we dish the hot gossip about economics in a way even a child could understand.
1: What?
0: Or say a 39-year-old who never looked sideways at finance until late last year.
1: Ha! Stop the blackguarding now, will you?
0: My co-host, Kothish, with the least, is Micheál Martin, and we're going to break down the economy for peeps.
1: I'd like to clarify that our economy is not, in fact, breaking down in terms of...
0: No, well, that's not what I said. Block, block, block.
1: I know this is all new to you, but the fundamentals are totally sound.
0: You'd want to be mental to try and meddle with our economy, which is basically the steam off multinationals' tax avoidance,
1: right,
0: propping up cattle farms and overruns and everything we have built.
1: And I hear a lot of griping about big tech these days from the sort of opposition types in open neck grey shirts who work themselves up far too much considering the cut of their body mass index numbers.
0: Yeah, lay off.
1: Well, now that is the main complaint, that these companies earning trillions are laying off workers in terms of...
0: All right.
1: Which is a good thing if you look at it from the right angle, which would be from the downward dog point of view.
0: We will do all we can to support this economy, by which we mean we will do all they want.
1: We will. That's why we gave Offaly to Amazon.
0: Well, a wind farm in the county.
1: We're delivering renewables, even if it's swallowed up by a data centre, and it's not like anyone was really using Offaly for anything anyway.
0: And now we can focus on the surplus in my department.
1: Sorry, no, it's not your department, and it's not your surplus, if you even know what that is.
0: Yes, I do. How dare you? My department explained. It's like when you find a tenner in a coat.
1: Go on.
0: Except it's a few billion, and everyone's arguing over who actually gets to wear the coat home.
1: Yes, well, never. Look, nothing is more important than putting our best foot forward for the diplomats coming over for the European Union presidency.
0: And in order to stop the tractor trolls embarrassing us in front of them, yeah, we're spreading money at Big Agri like it's slurry being sewn on. Sorry, I don't know what slurry is.
1: Look, the point is this. Everything hinges on our presidency of the EU when I become Mr. Presidency, His Excellency of Europe.
0: I'm not going to call you that. Block.
1: It's going to be savage. So much bureaucracy. The EU is like the civil service on steroids.
0: Well, the opposite.
1: The civil service on benzos. Does my frown look good in Navy?
0: Plus, the EU presidency lands in July when we're on holiday. So basically the first 2 months are going to be a DOS period.
1: That's right, the 1st of July, the exact same date the hospitality VAT rate gets cut for hoteliers.
0: Complete coincidence, by the way.
1: Oh, yes.
0: Nothing to do with making business lunches cheaper for EU diplo bros.
1: Dipso diplomats, we'll be calling them.
0: Oh, that's right.
1: Ah, it's going to be great. Every single hotel room in Dublin, block booked by mandarins for the second half of the year.
0: Block!
1: Which, of course, has nothing to do with Ukrainians getting the boot from their hotels by August.
0: No, in terms of... Another coincidence.
1: That's right.
0: We're not even pretending anymore.
1: Anna will show off only the best Ireland has to offer. Oysters and porridge at the ambassador's reception.
0: Ew.
1: Boiled eggs stacked in a pyramid like Ferrero Rochers.
0: What?
1: Everyone who owns a harp will make a fortune. Red-headed children dragged out for every photo op. And then I can retire happily at Christmas before the energy bills collapse the economy.
0: Okay, let's leave it there. I have to go to my next grind.
1: Oh, yeah?
0: I've finally got to learn what a deficit is.
1: And I could always just show you our approval ratings. And job done. In terms of...
2: Your Royalness, welcome to the Oval Office. I hope it's not too classy for you.
3: Good grief, is this the bathroom?
2: Well, there have been accidents, that's for sure, when I'm working late and I'm eating too much McDonald's.
3: Let me guess, you prefer Burger King?
2: What, so long as it's not Pizza Express.
3: Right.
2: Anyway, my dear fellow, one appreciates you having this meeting behind closed doors.
3: Well, nobody loves closing doors more than me, slamming them mostly in the faces of people. The Pope, nasty Padre, NATO, I hate him.
2: Dear
3: Germany, that Mertz guy is so weak. Mertz the Skirts, that's what I call him.
2: Oh.
3: I do the best nicknames, you know. Go on, ask me. Ask me what. Go on.
2: I don't know, but I do call my darling wife Mabuba.
3: Really? Wow.
2: Yes.
3: I didn't look at them, I swear.
2: Look at... Oh.
3: Now, once they're over 25, I don't look.
2: No.
3: 18 even, maybe. Who knows? I'm a nice guy. You see, we do things differently.
2: Quite.
3: In America, the United States of obesity.
2: Yet we've so much in common, even if Americans are far more common. My gosh, frightfully common.
3: That's right. When we get divorced, we usually go hotter and younger the next time. I don't know what you were doing. I mean, you traded in...
2: Excuse me?
3: Demi Moore for the old lady from Titanic.
2: What?
3: That's what it looked like to me.
2: There are differences between our two nations. I mean, we say footpath, you say sidewalk, we say Andrew, you say this name has been redacted for security reasons.
3: Well, I don't know anything about that. Who knows, Charles?
2: Mm-hmm.
3: Maybe I could call you Chuck.
2: Sorry?
3: Can I call you Chuck?
2: I'd rather you wouldn't. I've been through so much. I can't take any more embarrassment. Though, conveniently, my face couldn't go any redder than it already is.
3: I'm going to go with Chuck. So what's the deal, Chuck? You come here, you want something. Everybody wants something. Everyone.
2: No.
3: Prime ministers, presidents,
2: right,
3: crypto kings and convicted felons.
2: What? They look and I give.
3: Well, perhaps you might leave Canada alone. It is in the Commonwealth.
2: I don't know what you're talking about. There's no such place as Canada. Oh, you mean North Dakota?
3: I beg your pardon.
2: Yeah, we're going to have such a tremendous 51st state. We're going to buy it or we're going to blow it to hell.
3: Mr. President, no, you simply must not steal land that isn't yours. But that's what got Britain into all the trouble in the first place. And now all we've got to show for it is a detested £30 billion birthright dynasty, nuclear weapons, and more sex scandal than you can shake an NDA at.
2: Wow, I had no idea.
3: Oh, diddums, I've inadvertently made it sound attractive to you, haven't I?
2: Your rise to power inspires me greatly, your royal slyness.
3: Well, it's an unelected rule.
2: Precisely. 2028, here I come.
3: What have I said?
2: By the way, your face is on the money. I haven't had my face on money since that night with the porn star.
3: Well, what is this about you putting your face on the U.S. passport?
2: Thank you. We're running out of jet fuel, but people will be less inclined to fly if they get a jump scare every time they open their passport.
3: Right, yes. Well, tea time?
2: Thought you'd never ask.
3: Really? A cup of tea?
2: We tee off after a high-carbon lunch. I know you like the environment. You're going to love how we melted down a polar ice cap to irrigate 18 holes of herbicide-scented freedom.
3: Oh, dear Lord, not golf.
2: Yeah, we killed all the wildlife with Trump steaks to stop them nibbling the greens.
3: Somebody remind me to seek Starmer's resignation when I get back to Blighty.
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0: Wow. What do you think of that? F-E-F-E-F-E-N-I-A-N. Fenian. 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We've had a tendency in the past, because of the terrible things that happened in Northern Ireland, not to discuss a United Ireland, because we thought, you know, it might be a bit kind of emotional for some people and so forth. No, the time has come. Thaw or law ag chocht. Our time is coming for a United Ireland 2036. The majority of the people on the country support Sinn Féin. The only reason they're not in power in the Republic of Ireland is because a coalition of the Fianna Fáil and Fine Gael parties have kept them out. In Northern Ireland, it's a shared situation there, but Ireland and the people that see themselves as the indigenous people of the north of Ireland, the indigenous Gaelic people, the Celts, that were there before the planters and the transplanted and so forth came in, particularly from Scotland. Very disappointing that happened hundreds and hundreds of years ago. The divide and conquer strategy was used, it was successful, and it's been used in other parts of the geopolitical world over many years. But 2036, 1916 is when the uprising took place. 2036 sounds, it's time. Have that conversation. If you don't feel comfortable, maybe have a chat to us and tell us why. CelticFM@hotmail.com. We'd like to hear some of your viewpoints. And of course, anyone who thinks that it should remain part of the United Kingdom. Well, I've got some news for you there. There may not be a United Kingdom there in even 3 or 4 years' time. The Scottish, it looks like no numbers that have ever been seen before from different political divides in Scotland are looking to get away from the hegemony of the southern part of that island. And the Welsh, again, numbers that have never been seen before in support of the Welsh nationalists too. So, times, they are a-changing. Celtic FM 98.5. We're speaking of rugby earlier. We have Leinster taking on Bordeaux Beagla in Lansdowne Road, a.k.a. Aviva Stadium, in Dublin in 2 weeks' time. What are your thoughts around that? Well, maybe the time has come as well that Leinster are able to secure a fifth gold star. Those jerseys, in fact, have been parked for the last couple of years. So they have. Hope they didn't do any redesigns since then. That'll be a bit of a problem. CelticFM@hotmail.com. What's Ross O'Carroll Kelly been up to?
1: Oh my God, Ross, too laid back.
2: So it's like 11 o'clock on Sunday morning and I'm hard at work, albeit still in bed, making notes in my famous rugby tactics book. Surika walks into the room and goes,
3: "Get dressed, Ross. We're going out for lunch."
2: I'm there, you know, I'm working here.
3: She goes, "Working?"
2: Like it's the most random word that's ever come out of my mouth. I'm like, "Yeah, working, Surika. Do I have to remind you that the Castle Rock College first years are playing Blackrock College's first years, and it's already being called the biggest grudge match that South Dublin has seen since my old dear and Mary Kennedy turned up at the Dorky Lobster Festival in the same outfit?" Mary wore it better, by the way, and that's not me being biased.
3: She goes, "Right," like she doesn't consider what I'm doing to be work at all. "Well, you can take an hour off to have lunch, Ross."
2: I'm there, "Where are we even going?"
3: And she's like, "Airfield."
2: "In Dundrum? Our children are bored from there, remember? Leo tried to waterboard Johnny in the smooth newt habitat 3 Easter Sundays ago."
3: "The children aren't coming, Ross."
2: "What, so it's just us?"
3: "Yes, it's just us."
2: "Is that not a bit weird? A husband and wife having brunch?"
3: "No, Ross, I don't think that's a bit weird." Whatever shuffles your truffles, babes. So, yeah, no, I end up just getting dressed. Surika rolls her eyes when she sees me tipping down the stairs in my Castle Rock College jersey, but she decides not to say anything. The restaurant ends up being Rammers, but Surika has booked a table. We walk past the queue of people. One or two go, "Who the fuck are they?" And I get a sudden flashback to my Reynards days. I suddenly spot them, sitting at a table across the floor of the restaurant. Yeah, no, it's like Christian and Lauren. And Christian, I can't help but notice, is wearing a Blackrock College jersey. I'm there, "You tricked me." Surika's like, "It's not a trick, Ross, it's an intervention." Christian ends up being as pissed off as I am. He's looking at Lauren and he's going, "I can't believe you did this to me." But Surika goes, "You two have been friends for like more than 30 years. You're not going to fall out over a stupid rugby match." I let that slide. I'm there, "He's a Judas. I offered him a job as my assistant coach, but he chose to coach Blackrock instead." Lauren goes, "There you go with the school rivalry again. You left school a long, long time ago. You need to move on." I'm there, "You just don't get it." Surika goes, "We totally get it. I went to Mount Anvil and Lauren went to Alexandra College, but we've never let that get in the way of our friendship." And Lauren goes, "Exactly. Imagine if 30 years after we left school, I kept bringing up the fact that Surika cheated to win the All-Ireland Schools Debating Championship in 1997. Surika's there, "Excuse me? Oh, come on, Surika. How many lines did you lift from your book of Nelson Mandela quotes? I learned that courage was not the absence of fear, but the triumph over it." "Yeah, it's called unconscious plagiarism, Lauren. Look it up. It's an actual thing." "To be free is not merely to cast off one's chains, but to live in a way that respects and enhances the freedom of others." "Well, what about the so-called recycling program that you started in transition year? What about it?" Hello? Everyone knew that it was going straight into landfill. Your dad had it driven to Ballyogan." I'm there, "Good old Hennessy." As much to break the tension as anything, because they're like shouting at this stage. Lauren goes, "And what about your so-called win in the one-act play competition?" Circus there, "What about it? Yeah, your mom's best friend was a judge." "Are you making a specific allegation, Lauren?" "Yes, I am. It was fixed." "Well, what about your Leinster School Senior Hockey Cup winner's medal? What about it?" "You know the ball didn't cross the line, Lauren. You admitted it to me when you were drunk at Olga Blackmore's gender reveal party." Christian goes, people are listening. And he looks at me as if to say, "What are we going to do here?" Lauren's there, "What about the €2,000 you claimed to have raised for homelessness by supposedly sleeping rough a week before Christmas? What about it?" Surika goes, "Everyone knows your dad put up the €2,000. We went to College Green that night and there was no sign of you or any of your mates." I'm like, "Girls, maybe we should take this down an octave or two." "Speaking of octaves," Surika goes, "what about the All-Ireland School Orchestra competition?" Lauren's there, "What about it?" But she knows what's coming. Surika goes, "Oh my God, Lauren, everyone knows you used a backing track. And that was because you knew your violin playing wasn't strong enough." Lauren's like, "I could sue you for that. There's witnesses here." Christian goes, "There wouldn't be witnesses if you maybe kept your voices down." Surika gives Christian an absolute filthy. And she's like, "Who are you to tell me to keep my voice down, you complete and utter Judas?" I actually laugh. She's there, "Sitting there in the Blackrock colours. I thought they were your sworn enemies." I'm like, "She has a point, Christian, in fairness to her." Lauren goes, "Don't call my husband Judas. Your husband coached Prez Bray, can I just remind you?" Surika stands up. She's like, "Come on, Ross, we're leaving." I'm there, can we not eat first? Because I am starving and I have my eye on the ethically foraged mushrooms on sourdough toast. Surika's like, "No, I couldn't sit 5 minutes more with these people." Lauren goes, "These people? Christian, I want you to absolutely destroy Ross's team." And Surika's there, "Crush them into the ground, Ross. Show, oh my God, no mercy."
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0: Ní Baltana Fia Fia Shea. It's the 9th of May, 2026, Baltana. Now, I just happened to roll into ABC Radio earlier in the week. I think it was Monday night. They're having a discussion about Beltane and talking about it being a festival, a Gaelic festival. Beltane. Who's heard Baltana pronounced Beltane before? This is being addressed to the Irish audience. I've never heard that up until now. But apparently that is the way it is pronounced by the Scottish Gaelic. Interesting. Always learn something new. What is Baltana all about? Well, Baltana is not just the Irish for the month of May, but it's actually a changing of the season, and it happens at the beginning of May, or midnight, the 30th of April, to be more precise. It's about midway between the spring equinox and summer solstice, and it was observed not just in Ireland, but also in Scotland and the Isle of Man. And it has been around pre-Christian times, so it has. And bonfires, interestingly enough, are very much part of what it is. Now, one of the translations is it's about a fire and bonfires, which is interesting in many ways, because most of us are aware that the tradition in the north of Ireland about putting effigies of Catholics and the Republic of Ireland into a bonfire and burning them is something celebrated by those who feel themselves to be British. So, interestingly, the Baltana is predating all the Christian religions and goes back to times of paganism. It was about lighting bonfires, decorating homes with May flowers, and there are certain traditions around all of that, so there are, and it's something that goes back to, as we said, neo-pagan times. And one of the areas, or one of the myths around this as well, is that people shouldn't be spending too much money at the beginning of this time of year, because it signifies the flowing out of your wealth. Medieval Irish texts say that the name means Bell's fire, the fire of the god Bel, and this could be the Irish version of the Celtic god Belenos, but Bel is not mentioned anywhere else in early Irish literature, so it's all not necessarily cut and dry. What do you know about Baltana? An ancient Celtic myth that has been around too. Now, there's also the goddess of Baltana, and inspired by the festival of fire at Uisnech, on the feast of Baltana, the goddess Eru, Ifada, R-I-U, overseeing people celebrating the coming of summertime. So there's a bit of information around what Baltana is all about. Celtic FM 98.5, mentioned earlier. Os Gaeilge, Ed Sheeran, who came out earlier this year in the sense of saying that, much to the furore of the right-wing Brits and others, Ed Sheeran says that he is culturally Irish. Why can't you be culturally Irish if you're born in another country? There's a question. In fact, I remember reading a number of years ago about some Argentinians who had bloodlines on both sides of the families going back to great-grandparents all being Irish. But they missed out on the granny passport, and they tried to appeal around that. I'm not too sure how they went. What does it mean to be culturally Irish? Celtic FM at hotmail.com. That's Celtic FM at hotmail.com.

Wow. What do you think of that? Ed Sheeran, Os Gaeilge. Culturally Irish, so he is. Celtic FM, 98.5. Now, what are we going to talk about? We had some feedback, and we know we don't get enough time to do lots of stuff on the sports front. GAA, just a couple of stories. Do read to right across the board to the other sources. RT GAA analyst Desi Dolan believes Galway have both the noose and the nous, I think that's how you pronounce that, and the tools to stymie Ross Common's attacking threats in this weekend, Sunday's Connacht SFC final. Dad's Rossies have scored freely in their wins over New York. Yeah, they have a Gaelic team in New York. Well, so much of us. So many diaspora and in other parts in England too. And Mayo en route to the final. Galway are going for 5 in a row. Conroy's there. Marr, Tierney, big physical men around the middle. Galway generally do okay at midfield. I think that's where Roscommon really capitalised against Mayo, winning the primary possession of kickoffs. In terms of matchups, I don't expect Enda Smith to be as dominant in terms of running the show, creating opportunities. He'll be tagged, and he'll be tagged tightly. So that's one of the key games happening over the weekend. Now, you can listen into some of the coverage on the Sunday game on RTE, RTE2, and also RTE Player. That is all available to tune in to that particular one. Give you one more GAA story on the let's have a look at the hurling front. It can be a tough being Waterford sometimes, so says Peter Brannigan from Radio Television Erin. The neighbours to the north and east, Kilkenny and Wexford, have had a bit more wiggle room when it comes to reaching the All-Ireland Hurling Championships in recent years. Kilkenny have now made it out of Leinster every year, while Wexford have only failed to emerge twice in 23 and 25. The Slaney Siders welcome Dublin to Wexford Park on Saturday, this Saturday, this weekend, which will be after midnight in Sydney time, where the winner, if there's to be one, will very likely make an All-Ireland quarter final at the very least. And again, for more details around that story, check out the various Irish media. Celtic FM 98.5. What else can I tell you? Let's have a look at some of the currency exchanges, exchange rates, and lots of changes over the last few weeks. An Aussie dollar will get you just about 61.5 cents euro. If on the other side of the border, and you have to get sterling, although they do accept euro in the north of Ireland, 53 pence sterling, so it is. And don't forget, they take about 5% when they take their cut in between. Celtic FM 98.5, have a fantastic weekend, have a fantastic week. Slán agus beannacht agus gnáiri an bóir libh galair. We're going to leave you with the famous band from Limerick, a band called the Cranberries.

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1: 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And this is Father Jordan Mansell, and with me I have
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1: Today's program is titled Mother's Day Special, because mothers are special. We all come from a mother, that nurtured us, looked after us, and we were in her womb for 9 whole months before we came out. And the first person that we saw, friends, was our mother. To get ready for our gospel reflection, turn in John chapter 12 from verse 35 to verse 50.

Now we're ready for our gospel reflection term, the Gospel of St. John, chapter 12, reading from verse 35 to verse 15. In the name of the Father, Son, Holy Spirit, one God, Amen. Then Jesus said to them, a little while longer, while the light is with you, walk while you have the light, lest darkness overtake you. He who walks in darkness does not know where he is going. While you have the light, believe in the light, that you may become sons of light. These things Jesus spoke, and departed, was hidden from them. But although he had done so many signs before them, they did not believe in him, that the word of Isaiah the prophet might be fulfilled, which he spoke, Lord, who has believed our report? And to whom has the arm of the Lord been revealed? Therefore they could not believe, because Isaiah said again, he has blinded their eyes and hardened their hearts, lest they should see with their eyes, lest they should understand with their hearts, and turn, so that I should heal them. These things Isaiah said when he saw his glory and spoke of him. Nevertheless, even though among the rulers many believed in him, but because of the Pharisees they did not confess him, lest they should be put out of the synagogue. For they loved the praise of men more than the praise of God. Then Jesus cried out and said, he who believes in me believes not in me, but in him who sent me. And he who sees me sees him who sent me. I have come as a light into the world, that whoever believes in me should not abide in darkness. And if anyone hears my words and does not believe, I do not judge him, for I do not come to judge the world, but to save the world. He who rejects me does not receive my words, as that which judges him. The word that I have spoken will judge him in the last days. For I have not spoken on my own authority.

told me, so I speak. Glory be God, the Father, the Son, Holy Spirit, one God, now and forevermore. Amen. Jesus is the light of the world, and without the light, we can't see. Without the light, darkness overwhelms us. It is like going into a room that the lights are closed off and we can't see. How many times we go into a room of a night time where things are so dark and we hit our foot on the table or on the a corner of the bed and it hurts. And friends, that's why Jesus says to us very clearly, walk in the light. And I want you to say now this whole expression, walk in the light. If Jesus' words and Jesus' teachings resonates in our minds, in our hearts, it directs our paths in of the way that we should walk, the way that we should think, the way that we should take our decisions in life. Christ gives us those understanding on how to walk through life. And that is as follows. Things are right, things are wrong. Things that are morally right, things that are morally wrong. Things that are ethically right, things that are ethically wrong. There is no grey colours in life. It's black and white, very clear. And Jesus makes this point for us. He who believes in me, believes not in me, but in him who sent me. And who is that? None other than God the Father in heaven. God the Father gave in us his wonderful Son for us that we're able to believe in him and trust in him and have all hope in him. And that hope, by the way, is to believe that he is the Son of God, the Christ, the Messiah, that gives us life and offers us life with abundance. It is Jesus, none other than Jesus himself. Jesus also says to us very clearly that his words gives us life. What words? Words of teachings, words of the parables, the words of the stories that he spoke about and the miracles that he performed in order to show that he is the Son of God. And the words that he spoke about to reveal how we ought to live a life of love, forgiveness, humility, meekness, how we should be generous with one another, how we should be compassionate with one another. All of this in order to direct our minds and our hearts about the kingdom of God. Jesus said, what's the profit for man to gain the whole world, lose his soul? And he, the crust of it through. When Christ enlightens our minds, enlightens our thoughts, enlightens our hearts, in order that to reveal to us the fragility of this world and how short life is. We don't realize how short life is until it hits us with health, hits us with age, hits us with shortness of life, hits us with many parts of life that we say, my goodness gracious me, where has all this time gone to? Where has our life has gone to? Because we as human beings do not realize how short life is. Friends, walk while there's light. As to say, friends, walk while there is life in you. Friends, walk while there's health in you. Friends,

Walk while you have strength. Walk while you have courage. Walk while you have boldness. Walk while you have the energy to do things. Because as we grow older, we become less energized and less ability, less lots of things. Let's do things that we're able to live in love, walk in love, because the light of Christ reminds us of God is love. Friends, this is Father Shunda Manciful, Coptic Voice Radio.

Hi, my name is Jeremiah. This segment I'd like to contemplate with you on Mother's Day special. Mother's Day today and children all over the world take the opportunity to remember and honour their mother. There are also a good number of cynics who view the adoption of the feast as a phenomenon for commercialisation, while there are others who consider the sanctity of the role of the mother to be such that all the days of the year should be dedicated to them, rather than one being singled out specially. On its part, the Church presents Our Lady the Virgin Saint Mary as the preeminent mother figure. In our Orthodox tradition, we also come across the Church itself as the mother which gives birth to us, gives us rebirth in Christ, and brings us to salvation. There's no contradiction here. The Mother of God's sober-mindedness and obedience puts her at the centre of the Church. St. John the Damascene says that in her person we find the mystery of the divine dispensation, and her free acceptance of the divine will opened the path for our return to the bosom of the Father. The incarnation of the divine word, which took place in her womb, enabled the union of God with the human race. In this sense, the Church marches on through history as an abiding Mother of God. As the eternal model of the Mother, Our Lady suffers and hurts with all those in pain and is also the refuge and consolation of all those who are harassed. The grieving image of her pierced by the sword at the sight of her Son, suffering for the sake of humanity, makes her the outstanding example of compassion and love for others. She's the archetypal mother who suffers for and is concerned about her children, about the sorrow and injustice that abound in the world, ever sighing for people's trials and tribulations. In her person, mothers in particular find unique support and total understanding of their worries over the future of their children and of the whole world. In this day and age, the Virgin Mary has somehow become a footnote in the entire economy of salvation. She was Jesus's mother, end of story, is the last word on her. But if one simply looks at the Theotokos's life as if it were a historical footnote in the life of Jesus, what does that say about motherhood in general? Is the motherly love offered by St. Mary for her child Jesus any different than the love that any mother offers to her children? After all, she fed him, changed him, taught him, and cared for him, and tragically mourned for him when he was on the cross. If it were different, then Christ's humanity would be simply a biological charade. We should think that motherhood at its heart is a movement of love that breaks down walls to care and bring consolation to those in need, especially children. This is the kind of concern and love the Mother of our God offers, the kind of love truly perfected by loving her Son who loved us first, as read in the first book of John, chapter 4, verse 15. By God's grace, humanity has become kindred of Christ, and we have been given to the protection of his Mother at the cross, when our Lord commended St. John the Apostle to the care of his Mother. In this, the Theotokos is no longer a solitary figure in Christian history. She is our mother in faith, and she lives that life out in the glory of her glorified Son. As she had boldness to approach her Son on behalf of the bride and groom at the wedding in Cana, she even now approaches her Son and Lord on our behalf. She sees and hears our pain, our sorrow, and necessity, and without delay she advocates for our care, and more importantly, our salvation. This is something to consider as we celebrate the secular holiday of Mother's Day. In understanding and honouring the love of our mothers, we can better understand and realise the motherly role of the Theotokos and ever-Virgin Saint Mary in our lives. In all the feasts of the Mother of God, we see the tenderness of St. Mary's motherly love for her child Jesus. We see this in many of her icons, as well as in the hymns of the Church dedicated to her. Her life, as proclaimed in our prayers, icons, and hymnology, speaks of humanity's struggle for peace, equality, justice, and liberty, and the consolation that her prayers and intercessions
bring to her Son Jesus Christ on our behalf. She bears our cries, the cries of real loss and suffering, and acts for us, not simply as one who cares, as only a mother could, but as one who sees all humanity as her own children by faith. What a joy and wonder it is that we are not abandoned in our struggles, but have such a refuge in the Mother of our God. She is eternally moving towards us. With the assurance, love moves us with compassion and mercy, sacrifice and intercession in the face of pain and sorrow, uncertainty and abandonment. To that Mother, to all our mothers who strive to love and care for their children, to all humanity. Bringing to all the consolation of her Son's victory over sin and death. Saint Mary was in the background supporting her child Jesus all of her life. Never front and center, the Theotokos nurtured, loved, served, cooked, sewed, cleaned up, and who knows what else, allowing Christ to grow. And even when he was grown, she did not demand or even expect the place of honor. She just stood outside and waited to have a chance to talk to him. We pray that our beloved mother, Saint Mary, may bless all our mothers and grandmothers and aunts all around the world who are always working tirelessly for their families and the comfort of others around them. Happy Mother's Day. Thank you, Father Shenouda, and back to you.

0: Friends, what can we learn from our Mother's Day? And I think as a male, we need to be very conscious of how we treat our women with respect and with love, with kindness. Friends, you got daughters, how do you treat your daughters? With love, nobility, you support them. Mind you, daughters anchor in their lives are their fathers, their brothers, their grandfathers, could be a stepfather, could be a male teacher at school, or a male teacher at university, or at work. There is a male supporting the young lady, the young woman. Woman needs this anchor. Vice versa. Men, by the way, the greatest supporter are the women. Mind you, the woman, by the way, raises strong sons, which means men raise strong and bold and beautiful women of heart, because they grow up to be women that is selfless, one that sacrifices, one that gives her life for her family. Yes, the other day, what was I saying? I'll tell you what I was saying. I was saying, you know, to the woman, by the way, they would say, this is my family, my world, husband, children. But men, by the way, in a different planet, don't know what planet they're on, but, you know, they're a different planet. So what it says, men do a wonderful role, and daughters need their fathers. Wives need their husbands, because they are the anchor. So let me ask some young people concerning about Mother's Day and what could we do to have a better society, that we're able to draw each other, because it takes a village to raise a child. I wonder how many villages do we need to keep and have a wonderful, harmonious society that raises strong and bold women. Tell me, what's your name?
1: My name is Rebecca.
0: Tell me, Rebecca, what are the ingredients, like if one have ingredients of a cake, ingredients of making a strong, bold young woman?
1: A strong, bold young woman requires the ingredients of courage, not just to be brave in front of other people, but to be brave in oneself, to forgive oneself, to speak positive words to oneself, and to have courage to believe the truth and not negativity, and to have courage to have a strong self-image and self-perception. That's what it takes to be the recipe of a strong woman.
0: I want to pick one of them, that forgiveness, that we need to teach our daughters also, for them to forgive themselves when things do not go right for a portion of their life. We take that, learn from that, and go forward. Where do we go? Go forward. Lovely. Hello. Tell me, what's your name?
2: My name's Abigail.
0: Abigail, tell me. Tell me, Abigail, what recipe would you encourage for families to make strong young women?
2: I think being a great role model in your strength and your trust in God. Often motherhood is a leap of faith, and you have to have the courage as well to trust that God will show you how to raise your children and to lead you. And so I think it takes a lot of trust and obedience to what to God, and to follow the commandments as well, to raise them in the fear of God.
0: Lovely. Tell me, what's your name?
3: My name is Alicia.
0: Alicia, tell me, what are the recipe to you know, have strong women?
3: Well, I think when we think of a strong, bold woman, I think probably Saint Mary comes to mind. When we look at her in the scripture, she doesn't speak much, or she doesn't really seek much attention. She has this quiet faithfulness, which may not seem bold or courageous from the outside, but really it is having quiet faithfulness is quite bold and courageous, to obey, to be humble, to hold your tongue when you might want to say something.
0: Tell me. Oh, gee. Hold your tongue. That's a hard one, that one there.
3: So I think we can look to the figures that we have, the female role models in the scripture. Saint Mary is one of them. There are many others.
0: Mm. There's Esther, there's Ruth, there's Deborah, there's Mariam, Sarah, Lee, Rachel. The list is endless.
3: Yeah. So I think looking to the scripture shows us how to be a strong, bold and courageous woman.
0: I love you.
3: Mother as well.
0: I love it. But mothers do not have recipe books, you know, menus, what needs to be done. They just, with faith, do their best. And they do their best. You know what I call these women?
3: What do you call them?
0: Champions. I really say you are a champion. Raising the children, you are a champion.
3: Yes.
0: Because men, by the way, equates to 10 children. So lots of women, by the way, they have their children, but the most difficult one are their husbands. Father, I can put up with the kids, but my husband's like 10. He's like 10. And then with their heart and the soul and through, they want to take your hair off, by the way. Husbands, you know, diesel, man, that turbo diesel. Like, you know, that's why I say lots of women, they are champions.
3: I agree.
0: And we love our wives because they are champions. Now, I got this man, I know he's got 3 daughters. Now, Jerry, how do we raise 3 strong, bold young women in our lives?
4: I think to start off with is having faith in Christ, that the gift that he has given us is a gift that is going to be for the glory of his holy name. So in praying and embedding them in the foundation of the church is key, because by having them in church, it means that whenever they are in trouble, whenever in any hardship or anything that they do not know, they at least have the sanctity and the safety of the church, which is the hospital for all illnesses, for everybody to come in and to find safety and to find peace. And this is the first place that the mother or the father may not be there, at least they have the church and they have the faith that will always keep them strong and grounded.
0: Friends, happy Mother's Day to all our women. And that'll go to our wives, our grandmothers, our godmothers, our aunties, our sisters, our cousins, all the females, all our women in our lives. You're all precious. And we thank you for your sacrifice, your labor of love, and for all that you do in the background that no one sees. We thank you for when you visit us in the hospitals or stood up all night looking after us when we were sick. The list is endless. We thank you, we thank you, we thank you. Happy Mother's Day to all our listeners of Coptic Voice Radio. This is Father Schnurden Mansell, and we shall continue on our program on Mother's Day Special.

0: Hello, this is Father Shruti Mazur. Welcome to Optive Voice Radio. This weekend, tomorrow, we celebrate Mother's Day. How special is your mum?
1: My mother is very special because she is the first example of a strong woman that I saw and learned from. And she is a person that still teaches me every day as I grow older.
0: Awesome. Can I ask you, tell me your name.
2: My name's Abigail.
0: Abigail, tell me, why is your mum so special?
2: My mum's special because they do things and they carry invisible loads without asking for recognition or praise.
0: Lovely. Tell me, why is mum special to you?
3: My mum is special because she teaches us silently through her actions, even though she might not say much to us, but we can see through her actions how much she loves us and how much she teaches us.
0: Lovely. Tell me, hello, what's your name, sir?
4: My name's Jeremiah.
0: Jeremiah, tell me, why is your mum so special?
4: My mother is so special because she's self-sacrificing, always giving and not expecting anything in return. And I believe that's also the true character that has I've learnt as a father to also expect to do onto my family as well.
0: Awesome. Friends, I wanted to ask you, what can we learn from Mother's Day?

0: Hello, this is Father Shuddha Mansour, Walking Cup Divorce Radio. I am now with a group of people from Charles Stewart Orange University in Orange. And I'm asking the questions, why mums are special? Why? Because tomorrow is Mother's Day. And we congratulate all of the mothers of the students at Orange University. Mind you, they come from far away, as far as Egypt, as far as Sydney, Melbourne, and Canberra, and Canada, and all other places. Mind you, you could see how excited they are. Mothers, your sons and daughters are so excited to hear their voices. That way, mums out there can hear their sons and daughters. Now, I'm going to start with Maria from over there. And I'd love you, everyone, to say your name and why your mum is special.
1: Hi, my name's Maria. my mum is special because I know she has unconditional love for me. And even though I can mess up a lot, she still cares for me and loves me a lot. Yep.
2: Hi, my name is Christina.
0: Why is your mum special?
2: My mum is special because she sacrifices a lot for me and my siblings, and she doesn't expect anything in return. It's just pure love.
0: That's beautiful. Next, tell me your name first.
3: Hey, my name is Georgia.
0: Hi, Georgia. Tell me, why is your mum special, love?
3: My mum is special because no matter what problem I'm in, she always helps me through it and always has a piece of wisdom or advice to give me.
0: Gee, I love that. Next, tell me, what's your name, sir?
4: It's Michael.
0: Michael, tell me, why is mum special to you?
4: She's special because of her unconditional love, support and sacrifice.
0: Lovely. Next.
5: Hey, Abuna. My name is Matthew. To be honest, I feel my mum's love most when I'm coming back from Orange and she always has like macaroni bechamel. And like really nice food and like...
0: I'm really impressed. That's fantastic.
5: Like, yeah, in the middle of the week, you know, like, just for me, no one else. Really not. Yeah. Not going back for Mother's Day, though.
0: Lovely. Tell me, what's your name, sir?
6: Hi, Buna. My name is Matthew.
0: And you're from Canada, correct?
6: I'm from Canada.
0: From Canada.
6: Not Canberra, Canada. my mom is special to me. My mom is special to me because she has the kindest heart. And she's giving me lots of support no matter where I am in the world.
0: Fantastic. Sir, what's your name, sir?
7: Hi, my name is Daniel.
0: Hi, Daniel. From what part of the world you come from, Daniel?
7: from St. Mark, Sydney. why is my
0: You remind me of, you know, the Americans, where America say, it's the world. So...
7: I agree, yeah.
0: Tell me, why is your mum special to you?
7: She's taught me almost everything I know. She taught me how to cook and clean. And she cares for me, like, no matter what I do. So that's why she's special.
0: That's awesome. Hello, sir. What's your name, sir?
8: Hi, Abuna. I'm George.
0: Are you from Egypt too, George, or what?
8: No, I'm from St. Mark, Sydney.
0: Another different world there again.
8: Yeah. My mum is incredibly forgiving, no matter what I do.
0: Wow.
8: She forgives me. I do not deserve her forgiveness.
0: Wow. Next one. Sir, what's your name?
9: I'm Samah.
0: Samah, tell me, what part of the world you come from?
9: I don't know, from Orange, from Sydney.
0: All right. Why is your mum special?
9: Mum's special because she supports me in all my, I guess, side quests and everything I do. So, yeah.
0: Sir, hello.
10: Hello, Buna.
0: Tell me, what's your name?
10: Yusuf the King.
0: Yusuf the King?
10: Yeah.
0: Fantastic. which kingdom you come from?
11: So, Abuna, back in the day, we actually built the pyramids in Egypt.
0: Right, okay.
11: My kingdom. But then I moved to Australia.
0: Uh-huh.
11: Oh, yeah.
0: Lovely. Why is your mom special?
11: She's very nice, very kind, and she taught me how to be kind.
0: Wow, I love it, man.
11: Thank you, Abuna.
0: Hello, sir.
12: Hi, Abuna.
0: Tell me, what's your name?
12: My name's Xavier.
0: Tell me, Xavier, why is your mom so special?
12: My mom's so special because she always puts me before herself in every aspect of life, and she always makes sure I'm okay. And like I'm sorted, like I don't know how to explain it, but yeah, she always makes sure that I'm, you know, like
13: sorted.
12: Yeah, sorted. Yeah.
0: Lovely. Yeah. Hello, sir. Tom, what's your name, sir?
14: Hi, my name is Mina. My mum's name is Miral.
12: Shout out,
0: Miral. What part of the world did you come from?
14: I'm born in Alexandria, but I live in Sydney. My mom is special to me because she's very warm, she's very kind, she's always very selfless. She doesn't only take care of me, but everyone around her. So I think everyone around her sees her as a mother figure as well.
0: Lovely. Fantastic. Next.
15: Sorry.
0: Hello, sir.
15: Hello.
0: Tell me, what's your name?
15: My name's Andrew.
0: Andrew, tell me, where you come from?
15: Guildford. 2164.
0: All right. Why is your mum special?
15: She's very special because she loves me very much and she checks up on me every hour.
0: Every hour?
15: Every hour.
0: Gee, girls, I want you to notice. Next.
16: Hey, Buddha.
0: Tell me.
16: Tell you. Oh, so I think my mum's pretty special because she's always there for me and tries to make sure I'm always, like, on the right track. If I'm not, tries to find a way to help me out.
0: Fantastic. Thank you. Next.
17: My name is Samuel.
0: Samuel the prophet or what?
17: No, far away from that one.
0: All right. Tell me.
17: I think my mom is special because she's always, like, trying to make sure I'm following the right path, going to church, and yeah.
0: All right. Good. Tell me, sir, what's your name?
18: Hi, my name is Jonathan. My mom's very special to me because she gave birth to me.
0: Oh, hey!
18: And she gives a lot of unconditional love to me and my siblings.
0: Oh, man, wow!
18: Very forgiving.
0: Lovely. Hello, sir, what's your name?
19: Hi, Buna. My name's Christian.
0: Hello, Christian.
19: Hello.
0: Tell me, why is mom special to you?
19: Because I know I'm her favourite. Her favourite son, and like she always makes me food, and like every time I see, like when I come back from Orange, she like cries a bit, cause like, aww. And when I leave, like
0: she cries again.
19: Yeah, it's like a double entendre. It's like, yeah. Anyway, all right.
20: That's me now.
0: Okay. Tell me, what's your name?
20: My name is Lucas.
0: Lucas, tell me, why is your mum special to you?
20: She believes in me most when I don't believe in myself. She's the one that believes in me and puts me first. And
0: wow, man. Wow, awesome. Mm. Now, hello, what's your name, sir?
21: My name's Kira.
0: Kira, why your mum special for?
21: My mum's special because she's always loving. Even though sometimes we don't believe in ourselves, they're always believing in us and they've always got the best intentions for us.
0: Fantastic. And tell me.
22: My name is Jessica.
0: Jessica, tell me, Jessica, why is your mum special?
22: My mum's special because she always goes above and beyond. Like, even when she's having her hard days, she makes sure I'm okay. And she's my best friend as well, so very special.
0: I love the there's a gender divide of how what the girl said, what the boy said. Remember what I was saying early on? The mothers love the sons. Now, did that not come out of the boys? Girls, what do you thought? Am I right in what I've said? So here shows you mothers love their sons and fathers love their daughters. What was that?
22: It's not Father's Day.
1: It's not Father's Day.
0: Anyway, all right, lovely people. Friends, you are listening to the students of Orange University at Orange. Everyone, can you say Happy Mother's Day?
2: Happy Mother's Day.
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2: 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This week is the fourth Sunday of Pentecost, and the fourth Sunday Gospel of Pentecost talks about Jesus Christ as the light of the world. From John chapter 12, we see from the beginning of this chapter, our Lord Jesus Christ enters Jerusalem on a donkey on Palm Sunday and goes to the temple. And in the temple, he talks to them about the fact that he will be lifted up. And the Jews couldn't understand this concept and said to him, "We understand that the Christ will remain forever. How can you say that you'll be lifted up?" This is evidence to the fact that at the time they understood that he was talking of himself as the Christ, as the Messiah. And in the gospel, our Lord Jesus Christ then responds to them and says, "A little while longer the light is with you. Walk while you have the light, lest darkness overtake you." And he says to them, "A little while longer the light is with you." He's talking of himself being with them for just a little while longer. This is about a week out from his crucifixion. So he's telling them, "I'll be with you for a little while, but then I'll be lifted up." And he's saying to them, "I am the light of the world, and while I am with you, walk in this light." He goes on to say to them, "While you have the light, believe in the light, that you may become sons of light." So he's saying to them, "I am the light of the world. If you walk in this light, you will not walk in darkness. Believe me and believe that I am the light. Believe that I am the Messiah. Believe that I am the Christ. And if you believe in this, you will become my sons. You'll become sons of light." And he then goes on further and says in verse 46, "I have come as a light into the world, that whoever believes in me should not abide in darkness." So this is the context of the scripture and of this week's passage. So let us focus for a moment on what it means to be in the light of God. Well, many times I would speak to people and they would say, "Father, I am struggling with this concept, or I'm struggling with this idea of connecting with God." And perhaps maybe they would say, "I find myself not being able to discern certain things in life because I feel a little bit distant from God." Well, the whole idea of being in the light of God is to experience him naturally. And when we experience him naturally, as light is into the world, as a natural product of the sun, we see things differently and we perceive things differently and see things clearer. The example I would say to you is, imagine if you were reading a book in a dark-ish room. Maybe there is dim lighting, or it's you're sitting in a room on a cloudy winter day or on a rainy day and there's not a lot of light that's coming into the room. Perhaps you will go closer to the window to try to see your book. Or perhaps you will even turn on the light. The closer you get to the source of light, the more clarity you will see in your book. And that's not because you happen to be a better reader only moments earlier and then you've moved and you've become a better reader. Not at all. It's a natural consequence of coming closer to the source of light. And that's the idea. We seem to think that when I get closer to God, God rewards me. And when he rewards me, I see things clearer and I understand things clearer and I can make better decisions because I got closer to him and then therefore he rewards me. That's not the idea. The idea is I get closer to God, and as a natural consequence of getting closer to him, I get to see things clearer because he is the source of light. He is the light of the world. He is the author of light. And when I get closer to him, I can see things clearer. I can understand things clearer. I converse with people with greater clarity. I understand and I hear things in the intention that it was said, in the proper intention. These are all consequences of coming closer to the source of light, coming closer to God. So when a husband and wife, and they've got issues and they're having problems with communication, well, a big fundamental aspect of that is that God isn't close. Go get closer to him. And when you get closer to him, you will see things clearer. You will understand things clearer. You will see things in the manner in which it was intended, not what you perceived it to be. For instance, you know, someone comes home and then, you know, he says to his wife, "What's for dinner? Or have you cooked dinner?" And she'll take that as a criticism. "What do you mean, have I cooked dinner? You know I cooked dinner at a particular time. Why are you asking me? Are you criticizing that I don't do enough around the house, or are you saying that I should have cooked?" No, he's just asking a simple question. Is dinner ready? And maybe it came out wrong. So when I get closer to God, I will hear things clearer. I will see things with the clarity in which it is intended. And I won't give any opportunity for Satan to take a particular word and twist it and then put it in my ear differently. This is the idea of walking in the light of God. And as a natural consequence of coming closer to God, I see things clearer. Now, is that all that is a product of coming closer to God, that I see things clearer and I make better decisions? And no. As a natural consequence of coming closer to this light, we then emanate that light to the rest of the world. And that's why someone will say, "Father, it says in the scripture, Jesus said, I am the light of the world." And in another passage, he says, "You are the light of the world." Well, which one is it? Well, he is the source of light. We take that light and emanate that out into the world. May the word of God truly enlighten our hearts and our minds, that we may come closer to him and live a life in the light of God. And glory be to the Father, and to the Son, and Holy Spirit, now and forevermore. Amen. Over to you, Father Schnuder.

Greetings, my name is Abraham, and today I'll be talking to you about Jesus opens our eyes of understanding. I'll start off with this quote: "The fear of the Lord is the beginning of wisdom." And hence, when we spend time with Him, the Lord gradually opens our eyes to understanding things more and about the world and what it is. There's no better place to seek the Lord for more wisdom and to build a relationship with Him than in solitude. And the best time to find the solitude is within nature. And you just look at nature and see the beauty that the Lord has created, the wisdom in it. And to add on with a quote, there's beauty in everything. Not everyone can see it. So in order to see the wisdom of what God has created, of what it is in nature, the simplicity of it, it teaches us stuff. And this is where, when we spend time with Him, when we meditate upon His words, and there's no better place to meditate but by walking in nature, in solitude, where there's nobody but you and God. And this is where the Lord will open our eyes to understanding things better and to see things in how the Lord sees things, rather than what the world has taught us to see is what the world sees. But the world may reject what's beauty, but when we look in things the way the Lord looks at it, we see the beauty in it. And this is where, when we spend time with Him, the Lord will gradually open our understanding and to seek what is truly meaningful and what is truly eternal, rather than what is temporal, where it has no meaning. The temporal world is pretty much, I can put it, it will end. And Satan is very tricky. He wants to deceive us from what is truly meaningful. And it's to build our relationship with God. He doesn't want us to have that understanding. So when we spend time with Him in solitude and within the surroundings of nature, we can feel His presence, and slowly the Lord will open our eyes to understanding things better. Thank you, Father Shinoda, and back to you.

Mothers are special in Christian way because their love is one of the closest things we see to God's love in real life. It's consistent. It shows up even when you don't deserve it. And it doesn't just disappear when things get hard. It's not perfect, but it's that steady kind of love that sticks with you. And that's very similar to how Christianity describes God's care for us. Mothers are special because the way they love is self-giving. They put you before themselves. They stay patient when it's hard, and they don't just walk away when things get messy or hard. That kind of love isn't loud, it's consistent, and it shapes you who you become over time. You also see it in how they guide you, not telling you what's right, but actually showing it through how they act, how they forgive you, how they keep going even when they're tired. That kind of example sticks more than anything, because it's real and you grow up seeing it every day. And even if they're your role model, that's also important. This kind of love reflects something greater. It shows a love that stays, that cares enough to correct, and that doesn't give up. Mothers aren't only important for raising children, but for showing what a real, lasting love looks like in everyday life. Mothers are the ones who take care of the children and make sure that everything is lined, while other mothers go and earn money at work. Whatever different mothers do, it is always hard work, and God helps with that strength. Sometimes we should just stop and think of all the hard work done from them, that they love us so much that they give their time up to be responsible of us. Whenever we get angry at our mothers, we should calm ourselves. We should think about all the times where they wanted to scream at us or felt like they wanted to, but then they haven't. Mothers can also relate to Mother Mary's love for Jesus. Mother Mary's love is like the most gentle and strong kind of love you can imagine, and she loved Jesus as much as mothers love us. And she worked hard to take care of Jesus, just like mothers do with us. Thank you for listening, and back to you, Abu Nishnota.

Hi, my name is Ollie, and today I'll be talking about something that's somewhat simple, but can have a lot of other meaningful connotations. First, let me ask you some questions. From an Orthodox Christian standpoint, what is your reflection on Mother's Day? What is the reflection we can make on Mother's Day? Well, today I'll be answering these questions from an article by the Orthodox Archdiocese of America in San Francisco. Reflection for Mother's Day. Every year on the second Sunday of May, we observe Mother's Day. It is a day of expressing special gratitude and love to our mothers, grandmothers, and other women who are a pivotal part of our lives. There are flowers and meals, gifts, but these are just materialistic ways we show the love and appreciation. The real way we can express the gratitude to our mothers is by sharing with them the same love, compassion, and joy they bring to our lives, not just one day each year, but every day that we are blessed with their presence. A mother provides the foundation for her family. As women of faith, mothers are teachers to their children. Mothers encourage and inspire. In St. Paul's letter to the Galatians, he writes about all the different kinds of fruit of the Spirit, such as love and joy and peace, etc. These same traits can be used to describe mothers, because they truly exemplify these gifts, which they share generously and sacrificially with the loved ones. Mother's Day is also a time to think about the Theotokos, St. Mary, as more than just the Mother of God, but also as the Mother to us all. St. Mary has given us the perfect example to emulate her obedience, her faithfulness, her humility, and her love. She is also our intercessor before her Son and our God. So as we celebrate Mother's Day, let us honor our mothers, the women who

0: gave us life, who nurtured us, and who provided a home filled with love. We must also give thanks to the ultimate example of motherhood in the Theotokos, and let us find inspiration in her selflessness and sacrifice. This article talks to us about how Mother's Day can have two purposes. It can be gratefulness to our mothers and grandparents, etc. And these are things that they have done for us, loved us, and been compassionate towards us. Things we can pay them back on this day and on every day. However, Mother's Day is also a time to celebrate Saint Mary, who's truly the ultimate mother, the mother of Jesus and the mother of all of us. So if you remember the questions had at the beginning, well, answer to those questions are the reflection we can have on Mother's Day is a time to celebrate our mothers and Saint Mary, both for their love, compassion, kindness, joy, peace, and so on. And if we can celebrate these things and we celebrate Saint Mary, then she can be an intercessor towards us and Jesus and God. And if we pray to God and we love God and we follow Him, then we can have eternal life through Him. Thanks, Father Shinoda. Over to you.
1: Hi guys, my name is Yeshua, and today I'll be talking about mothers are special. Mothers often hold a unique place in the church, not just within their families, but in the life of the congregation as a whole. They're frequently seen as nurturers of faith, the ones who pass down values, teach children, support others quietly, and keep traditions alive. In many churches, mothers are also the backbone of service, organizing events, caring for those in need, and offering emotional and physical support. There's also a spiritual dimension to how motherhood is viewed. It's often associated with qualities like compassion, patience, sacrifice, and unconditional love, traits that many faith traditions hold up as reflections of divine love. At the same time, it's worth remembering that not every woman is a mother. Not every experience of motherhood is easy or ideal. Healthy church communities usually try to honor mothers while also being sensitive and inclusive of different life paths and struggles. Mothers hold a deeply honored and sacred place in the church, both spiritually and socially. This isn't just cultural, it's rooted in theology, scripture, and tradition. At the heart of this reverence is the Virgin Mary, who is given a uniquely elevated status. In teaching, she is seen as the pure vessel chosen by God. She is often called the second heaven, because she carried Christ. Her example sets the model for motherhood: humility, sacrifice, faith, and unwavering love. Motherhood itself is often viewed as a holy vocation. A mother isn't just raising a child, she's shaping souls. In many homes, mothers are the primary spiritual education, teaching prayers, fasting traditions, and the life of the church from an early age. There's also strong emphasis on honoring one's mother, rooted in biblical commandments to honor your father and mother. This is taken very seriously, where caring for, respecting one's mother and father is seen as direct expression of faith. Additionally, saints who were mothers, like Saint Monica, are remembered for their perseverance and influence through prayer and patience, reinforcing the idea that mothers' spiritual roles can have lasting and eternal impact. So when people say mothers are special in church, it's not just a sentiment, it reflects a deep theological and lived belief that motherhood mirrors divine love in a powerful way. Thank you for listening, hope you're having a great day. And back to you, Abuna Shnoda.
2: Hello everyone, my name is Priscilla, and today I'm going to be giving a reflection on Mother's Day. If I asked you to describe your mum in one word, what would it be? Would it be kind, caring, compassionate, or empathetic? There are many words to describe a mother, but one that sums it all up for me is love. I'm sure that we've all heard 1 Corinthians 13 verse 4 to 5. It says, love suffers long and is kind. Love does not envy. Love does not parade itself, is not puffed up, does not behave rudely, does not seek its own, is not provoked, thinks no evil. These verses are explaining the characteristics of love. They teach us what love is and explain what we need to do in order to truly love. Like I said before, I describe my mum as love. Just like this verse says, she suffers for me, is kind to me, isn't envious of me, doesn't parade herself, is never rude, never provoked, and never thinks bad of me. This is why I describe her as love. Mother's Day is a very important day of the year. We celebrate the people who celebrate us all year long. We buy flowers, make cards, buy gifts, and even make breakfast in bed for our mums. But sometimes we forget someone. The greatest mother of all is Saint Mary, our Heavenly Mother. You're probably wondering, what did she do to us? But in fact, she brings to earth the greatest gift of all time, Jesus Christ. She trusted in God's plan even when it didn't make sense, went through pain to see her son die on the cross and ascend into heaven. But she went through it all, just for us. So this Mother's Day, I want you to realize how much your mum does for you, both your Heavenly Mother and your Earthly Mother. Celebrate her and thank her for everything she does and let them know that you love them. Happy Mother's Day, everyone. Thank you, Father Shinoda, and back to you.

0: Hello, this is Fadish from the Mansu again, and we're asking now a group of people in my Bible study on why mums are special. Why is your mum special? Some will say because she cooks for me, she cares for me, she's a loving woman, you know, she never sees anything wrong with me, even though I give her a hard time. Mum thinks I'm an angel, but I'm really a devil. So, you know, and I want to say to you, this is why mums are mums, because they can never see anything wrong with me. Anyway, let me start with whom? Who would like to start first?
1: Okay, hello, my name is Sarah, and I reckon what makes me think that my mom is special is that she's very patient with us. So no matter what we do, she kind of takes the time to understand and provide us with love and care if needed. And she's always there. It's not like when she feels like it or if she's not tired or anything, just whenever it's needed, she's always there for us. So that's why I think my mom is special.
0: Thank you, Sarah. Who's next? I'd like to be next.
2: Hi, my name is Naveen. My mum has passed away, but she was, and I found that after she had gone, special things she had was, I can feel she understands me. Even though she had dementia, she understood everything. She understood my feelings. She just knew what to say and when. Thank you.
0: She was an awesome woman, an awesome mother, Naveen. Your mom. Yeah.
2: Despite her illness, it was really, really strange. Despite the illness, she knew when you're in trouble or you're hurting, she'll put her arms around you and pat you and say, let's have a cuppa.
0: That's a mother's instinct. Lovely. Mary? Go on, what's your name?
3: Hi, I'm Veronica.
0: Hi, Veronica. Tell me, why is your mum special?
3: There's like a bond between us that I can never have with someone else. I guess like she always, without me having to say anything, without me, like, I could just go home and she immediately know that there's something like wrong or something's happened or like there's something good that's happened. She just knows everything.
0: Mm. Thank you, Veronica. Mary, tell me, why is your mum special?
4: My mother is a very strong woman, and she has a quiet strength. It's not a strength that rages or is angry. She's there no matter what, through the ups and downs, but she's got a quiet strength, that's all I can say. And she also is very honest. If I need the truth from anyone, maybe my friends might say something that I want to hear, but my mother will always tell me the truth, no matter what. Patient and everything that everyone said. She'll do anything for me, doesn't matter how angry I have made her or upset I have made her. If I say, oh, I feel like where I end up, she'll make me where I end up. Start by names, that is. Doesn't matter how tired she is or how upset she is, but the thing that mothers are strong, my mum is strong despite everything that happens around her, even like losing my father 2 years ago, she still keeps going on for all the people around her, for God, number one, and for all the people around her, and that shows her love and her strength.
0: Thank you, Mary. Now, now let's look at the one more. Reva, could you tell me why your mom is strong? That we've got all the women together and we've got the males.
5: My mom is special because, well, it's ironic. She always labeled herself as a housewife her whole life. And for the last 3 years, she's been a widow. And yet, it's in this time that her strength has shone through. She, you know, despite all of her grief and her pain, she has taken on so much, and she has repurposed her life to the service of others, to the service of the church, to the service of the people who need her most. And she continues to do that, not just, you know, every day or every week, every moment is purposeful with her.
0: Yeah. Lovely. Thank you very much, Reva. Now,

Hi there, my name is Michael, and today I want to discuss with you the Saint Mary, the Theotokos, Mother of God, our mother, my mother. There is a word in the Coptic Orthodox Church that is used for almost 2,000 years, a word that was fought for, defended, and declared to be the very foundation of how we understand who Jesus is. That word is Theotokos. It means the God-bearer, the Mother of God. And the woman it belongs to is someone who needs no introduction. Yet somehow, the more we know about her, the more we realize how little we actually truly understand her. Today I want to talk to you about Saint Mary. Not as a figure in a painting, not as a statue in a corner, but as a mother, and as I mentioned, our mother. And I want to show you why that is not a metaphor. It is a gift that was given to us by her son from the cross in one of his final acts before he died. Let's start right at the beginning. What did God actually ask of Saint Mary? In Luke 1:28, when the angel Gabriel appeared to her as a young woman in Nazareth, he said to her, "Rejoice, O highly favored one, for the Lord is with you." Not that the Lord will be near you or beside you or anything like that. The Lord is with you. Present tense, already there. However, I also want to discuss why God actually chose her. Now, she wasn't chosen because she was powerful. I want to go back to a little bit where every barren woman at the time, it was actually a shameful place to be. If you were a barren woman, you brought a lot of shame. Simply because everybody was waiting for the arrival of the Messiah. And for you to be a barren woman means that you cannot be born or you cannot bear the Messiah. Now, she wasn't chosen because she was powerful. That's definitely not the case. She wasn't chosen because of her status or her connections. She was actually chosen because of the condition of her heart. Her heart was pure, humble, and willing. And because our Lord Jesus Christ himself is pure, humble, and willing to come down from heaven and be with us in the flesh, he had to actually come from someone with almost the same characteristics. And when she heard what God was asking of her, that she would be carrying the Son of God within her body, her response was not actually one of negotiation. It was a proper surrender. Because she mentions in Luke chapter 1:38, "Let it be to me according to your word." Those are her first recorded words in all of Scripture. And they are amongst the most beautiful words of any human being has ever spoken. When Elizabeth saw her and felt her own child leap in her womb, she actually cried out. And we see this in Luke 1:43 when she says, "Why is this granted to me, that the mother of my Lord shall come to me?" The mother of my Lord, the Theotokos, the God-bearer. This title here is not an elevation of Saint Mary above Christ, absolutely not. But it's a declaration about Christ himself. She is Theotokos because she is the one who carried God and was fully, like the one who was fully God. Her proximity to him, physically, relationally, spiritually, is unlike anything or any other human has ever known. This was the first kind of relationship of its kind that God himself has manifested inside a human spirit. Now, this is her relationship with God. However, why did I say Mother of God, our mother, my mother? And to understand this, I want to take you here on a moment that I believe is one of the most profound and most overlooked moments in all of the Scripture. The moment of the crucifixion of Christ. Christ here is in pain, is in agony, is dying on the cross. The nails are on his hands and his feet, and he actually looks down. He sees two people standing at the foot of the cross. His mother, Saint Mary, and the disciple that he loved, Saint John. And in the middle of everything, in the middle of bearing the sin of the world, salvation, in the middle of all this pain and agony that is happening, he speaks to them and he says in John 19:26-27, "Woman, behold, this is your son." And then he said to the disciple, "Behold your mother." And from that hour, that disciple took her to his own home. I want you to understand what is happening here. The Coptic fathers actually teach us that John in that moment was not standing there merely as an individual.
He was standing there as a representative of every believer who would ever follow Christ even to the foot of the cross. He was the church standing at the foot of the cross. And to that church, to St. John, to you and to me, Jesus said, "Behold your mother." She did not become our mother simply by accident. She became our mother by the deliberate design and the deliberate word of her son. This is the words that he spoke in his final hour. It was his gift to us. His last act of provision before he gave up his spirit. We already see her intercessions at work even before the cross. For example, the first miracle actually that Jesus performed was at the wedding of Cana of Galilee, when the wine ran out. It was St. Mary who came to Jesus and simply said, "They have no wine." She didn't ask for anything. She didn't command him anything. And it's really interesting to see that as a mother, she didn't tell him, "Hey, Jesus, perform a miracle." She knew who he was. But all she said was a statement and a fact. "They have no wine." And then she brought the need, and she did not demand. She did not manipulate. She only presented the situation to God. And she also turned around to the servants and said in John 2:5, "Whatever he says to you, do it." So she acts here as an intermediary between Christ and humanity. This is the pattern of her intercession. She brings our needs to Christ, and she points us straight back to him. So now I want you to address something that is specific to the Coptic tradition, and I want to explain it carefully, because it is one of the most beautiful and most understood aspects of how we pray. In the Coptic Church, we honor all the saints equally, correct? We ask for their prayers. We believe the saints who have departed from this life are alive in Christ, and that prayer, and that their prayers have power, because in Revelation 5:8, we mention the elders before the throne of God holding bowls of incense, which are the prayers of the saints. The saints are not silent. They are before the throne presenting the prayers. But there is only a very specific distinction, and that's actually a very significant one, that the Coptic Church makes between all the saints and two in particular. It's St. Mary and St. John the Baptist. For the other saints, if you notice in the Hitens, we say through the prayers of, and we seek their blessings, you know, their fellowship in prayer. But for St. Mary and St. John, we ask for something more specific. We ask them to intercede on our behalf, to stand before Christ and present our case. This is a bit of an elevated intimacy in that asking because of who they were to him. Now, obviously here, the only other intercessions that we ask is for the angels, because they are already standing at the throne of God. But St. John the Baptist, he is the most appreciated saint there is. Jesus Christ himself has said there was no man born of a woman who was greater than John. But for St. Mary, because she is his mother, there is no human relationship closer than the one between a mother and her son. She nursed him. And as a matter of fact, a woman cried out to Jesus, "Blessed are the breasts that fed you." She held him as a baby. She watched him grow. She was there in the beginning and the ministry of Cana of Galilee, and she was there at the end in the Golgotha. No one on earth was closer to Jesus than she was. Think about what this means. In his dying moment, Jesus looked to St. John, who I mentioned earlier, and said, he represents the church now. And he said to them, "I trust you with her." That is not a small thing. That is the highest confidence a son can place in another person. And it's the same confidence that he places within us towards his mother. The Coptic liturgy prays, "Intercede for us, O pure Virgin Theotokos, that he may forgive us our sins." We do not pray to Mary instead of Christ. Absolutely not. We never have and we never will. But every prayer she receives, she carries straight to him. That is all she has ever done. She presents him with the fact, here are their needs, and she tells us to look towards him. Her first words in the scripture, surrender to God. Her last recorded words was pointing others towards her son. She lived in surrender, and she left pointing to Christ. And everything she has done in between, everything she does now, follows the same beautiful pattern. When you are struggling and you do not know the words to pray, run to her. When you are standing in a need so heavy that you do not know how to bring it to God, bring it to her. She will take your hand. She will walk you straight to her son. She has been doing it since the wedding of Cana of Galilee,
and she has not stepped since. She is your mother. Jesus gave her to you from the cross, and a mother who carried God himself within her. That is the most powerful intercessor you will ever have in any human being that ever walked on this earth. That's all from me today. Back to you, Father Shenouda.

0: We've looked at from a woman's perspective, just happened that way. I didn't plan it to be that way. Let's ask some of our male, our men of our group. Matthew, tell me, why is your mother special to you? Can you put the microphone next to you? Yeah.
1: So my name is Matthew. Mum is special. Well, firstly, she puts up with me. The number of times I've, playing sport, injured myself and called her from the hospital and she's, well, first started off panicking, but then, come to be accustomed to it, putting up with me and the things I did. And she's always there. She's always present. She's always building me up. There's nothing greater.
0: I like the word you said, building you up. So mothers, do you think that mothers have a special relationship with their sons?
1: Absolutely. As much as I love my dad, of course I love my dad, but there's that bond with mum that whenever anything happens, she's always the first person I used to go to before Rachel.
0: Listen, it'll go from your mother to Riva.
1: That's what's happening.
0: Yeah, I believe you. And in saying this, it tells me the relation that St. Mary, the mother of God, had with her own son was very, very, very, very, very, very special. And to the point that I want to say the following, and this not discounts Jesus, the Son of God, but St. Mary, she polished the character, identity, and the personality of Jesus. Even to the point that he was gentle, he was kind, he could not hurt a fly, he couldn't hurt a broken reed because of his mother. And men take on that, the soft character of their mothers. Matthew, thank you very much for highlighting this point. Emmanuel, why is your mother special?
2: Well, my mum reminds me of that energizer. They just keep on going non-stop. And they're like, for 1 a.m. they're still, cleaning or doing things for us. You order your special food, it's on the table whenever you want. And she always brought us in the church, whether it's raining, hailing or sunshine. Even before we had cars, jump on the train, come to church, Wednesday night, Sundays. So yeah, she always made us grow up in the fear of God.
0: Thank you, Emmanuel.

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1: Hi, my name is Rebecca, and today I'll be reading 80 Days Journey with the Desert Fathers by Palladius, Bishop of Heliopolis. Day 51. The young man who was an Alexandrian. After a certain time, during which the two men had lived together a correct life, full of peace and profit, the old man thought within himself, saying, "It is a great iniquity on my part, and it merits a severe penalty that I, who has grown old in sins, and who am still in the mire of fornication, should dwell with this brother who is perfect in spiritual excellence, for it is not appropriate that darkness should live with light. But I will leave this abode in his hands, will take away this stumbling block which Satan has set in my way, and these fruits of shame which have come to me from her, and I will go to the world and to those whom I resemble, whose works are like mine." When he meditated with these thoughts, he made them known to the woman who dwelt with him. He was sent to the village which was near to them, and brought from there an animal to take away what he needed from the monastery, so that he might lead away his wife and his children, and he might go and live in one of the villages around them. When the animal had come, the old man had loaded him with whatever they needed. They, him, his wife, and his children began to go forth. He said to that brother, "My son, we are not able to dwell in a monastery because our sins are many and because we are not worthy to do so. It is great wickedness for us to dwell under the cloak of falsehood among monks, while our deeds are more evil than those of the folk who are in the world. Do remain in this dwelling, O my son. The God whom you have loved and whom you have made plans to please in everything shall be to you a father and a fellow monk. Pray on my behalf that the Lord may visit me." When that brother heard these words, he answered the old man with love and great humility, saying, "O my father, I have made a covenant with the Lord that I will not be separated from you except by death. As such as my dwelling with you has been to me a source of great benefit, there is nothing which can remove me away from you. Wherever you go, I will go, and wherever you dwell, I will dwell." And after these things, the old man came to himself and sighed greatly, saying, "Truly this is a matter which can only come from God the Merciful, who desires not the death of a sinner, but that he may return to him and live. It is he who has remembered my former works, and has not left me to perish utterly, but has sent this young man to me so that he might again turn me to him." Then the old man found himself able, by means of words which were full of strong entreaty, to persuade the woman to take her daughter with her, and to go and dwell in one of the abodes of women which existed in the villages around them. After the old man had remained there with his son, and with that excellent disciple, he began to remember his former life, and to renew its habits. He excelled greatly in the cultivation of all kinds of spiritual excellences, and gave thanks to God unceasingly, that by means of the young man he had held him worthy of the end of peace. He was always saying, "Truly obedience for the sake of God not only greatly helps those who possess it, but it greatly gratifies God also. Obedience is found by others to be the cause of life, and it torments Satan sorely. On the other hand, disobedience works contrary to all these things." So after a long time, that old man died in peace, being worthy of the great measure of reward of his fathers. He departed from the world and left behind upright heirs of spiritual excellences. May our Lord, through their prayers, make us worthy of their spiritual excellence and their inheritance. Day 52. The Old Man in Skeet. There was a certain old man who used to live in the desert called Skeet. He had a disciple who lived with him. This latter brother was adorned with spiritual excellences of every kind, which benefit those who are in subjection to old men. The brother was exceedingly conspicuous for his obedience, which was the greatest of all his virtues. He was sent to the village continually by the old man to sell their work, and to bring back whatever was needed for their habitation. That brother, without any compulsion whatsoever, performed every command given by the old man with zeal and diligence. When Satan, the enemy of righteousness, the foe of the human race, especially of the order of the monks, the opponent of all virtues, the hater of the upright life, saw that this brother was overcoming and bringing to naught all his crafty designs, by the might of his simple, full of discretion, obedience, he made a plan to lay two snares for him in the path of his spiritual excellence. It is said concerning him in the psalm, as it were, by the mouth of those who cultivate spiritual excellence and who walk in the way of righteousness, in the way of my steps have they hidden snares for me. The two snares were the following. The first consisted in making that brother to pursue fornication. The second was in making him fall into disobedience. The enemy, in his cunningness, expected that the brother would not only be caught by one of these, and so become involved in both, but also that deliverance from the one would be found to be the occasion for his falling into the other. For he saw that he was being sent continually to Egypt by his master on the business of the work of their hands and of the matter of their knee. One day, when that brother was carrying on his shoulders something he wished to sell, he was going to the market of the village according to his custom. It happened that owing to the sight of a woman who was a virgin, who was continually coming in his way, who brought from him some of the wares which he carried, the war of fornication rose up against him suddenly by the operation of the evil. When this thing had thus come to pass, the evil cunning of the devil did not depart from that discreet brother. The brother meditated within himself, saying, "Both matters are exceedingly difficult for me. Perhaps if through some reason such as this, which the enemy has prepared for me, I reject the command of the old man and do not go up to him, I shall always be in the habit of thinking that I have treated the command of the old man with contempt. And if I do go up to him, I shall be oppressed for a very long time with the war of fornication." When that brother had passed much time in tribulation and in such thoughts and in doubts of mind, he did not know which course of action to choose and which to reject. He drew near a certain old man who dwelt close by them, who was great and skilled in all such matters, and made known his business to him, speaking thus, "Father, what shall I do? For the war of fornication has risen up against me. My father always sends me to the village for things that we need. Every time I go to the village, I am vexed with thoughts about fornication, through which I am thrown into strife. I know not what to do. If I obey my father and go to the village, the war is stirred up against me and becomes fiercer. If I remain here and do not go, I shall be your disobedient disciple. I beseech you to give me the advice which shall be beneficial for me. Pray on my behalf, for I am greatly vexed." When the old man heard these words, he answered him, saying, "My son, if I were you, I should, with God's help, obey my father and should overcome the war of fornication." Then the brother said to him, "I beseech you, O my Lord, to perform an act of grace. Teach me the object of this conquest and help me with your prayers." The old man said to him, "Know, O my brother, that Satan is not so anxious to cast you into fornication as he is to dismiss thee from obedience, to make you disobedient and rebellious. He plots always with exceedingly great care to make you thus. Satan himself has been acquainted with disobedience from the beginning, and he knows that it is the cause of every kind of condemnation and wickedness. O my son, let it be certain to you that if he vanquishes you by the means of it, you will be, as it were, stripped henceforth of the help of the power of obedience and of your father's prayers. Whenever he casts you into the passion of fornication, he will be able to drag you down into passions of all kinds easily. If you do vanquish him, first of all, in the matter of obedience, and do abide therein undoubtingly, and do believe in the prayers of your father, God will make you prosper over every strife with a crown of righteousness. He will give you victory in every war with the calumniator. Obedience to God is the victory over all passions. Go, therefore, O my son, and obey your father faithfully and unhesitatingly. When the war comes upon you, say thus, 'O God of my father, help me.'" When the adversary saw that the brother was armed with the wise and powerful words of the old man, as with an impregnable coat of mail, he had prepared himself strenuously for the contest. He, the adversary, changed the method of attack which he had formerly employed. Instead of vexing that brother with thoughts about the woman, as he had done at first, he left him. Since he was prepared and was sufficiently strong to stand up against him, the adversary went to the feeble woman, who lacked both discernment and help, for it had been his custom always to run to the weak and sluggish side of the disciples, and to overcome the strenuous by means of it. Therefore, when this brother, according to the custom, had taken his work and had readily gone up to Egypt, and had arrived at the village in which he was known to sell, Satan stirred up that woman to go forth to meet him as if by chance. Having seen that brother and being inflamed through the operation of Satan with the fire of love for him, she drew near him by means of some crafty device and took him and brought him to her house with the excuse that she was going to buy something from him. After they had gone in, she shut the door and began to throw herself upon him. The brother, with faith in which there was no doubt, cried out with a loud voice and said, "O God of my father, help me!" Immediately, by the agency of God, he found himself upon the road to Skeet. By the divine help, the calumniator was put to shame. The war of fornication had ceased from that brother. When he had come to the old man with whom he lived, he narrated to him the whole matter and what had happened. They gave thanks to God and glorified him who had hearkened to the voice of his servants and had redeemed them out of the hand of their enemies and had saved them from the snares of the calumniator. May our Lord hide us beneath the wings of his mercifulness and save us from all the evil workings of the calumniator. Amen. Back to you, Father Shinoda.
0: Did you know the Bible talks about women? In Proverbs 31, she is clothed with strength and dignity. She laughs at the days to come. She speaks with wisdom, and faithful instruction is on her tongue. Did you know, the same passage again, it talks about the woman, the mother, her children arise and call her blessed, her husband also, and he praises her. Many women do noble things, but you surpass them all. Did you know, in Exodus, it says, honor your father and your mother, so that you may live long in the land the Lord your God is giving you. Did you know, in Isaiah, as one whom his mother comforts, so I will comfort you. Did you know that God is love? Did you know that Jesus loves you?
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0: Hope you enjoyed today's program, Todd, Mother's Day special. As much as me and the team at Coptic Voice Radio enjoy putting together. Mums are special friends. Mum's the word. Mum is the one that nurtures us. Mum's the one that cares for us. Mum is the one that spent all night next to us because we had a fever. Mum's the one that rises up first in the morning to prepare things for us. Mum is the last person that goes to bed at night time because of her love for us in order to get things ready for the following day. Mum is the one that cares for us and loves us. Happy Mother's Day for all that listens tomorrow. Next week's program is Jesus is the Way, the Truth and the Life. And suggestions for future programs. Christ has risen, and indeed he has risen. Be kind to each other. Love each other. Be humble and meek. Be as Jesus to your neighbor. Love mankind. Love the gospel. Live the gospel. Practice the gospel. And friends, be a light in your own community. And smile, because it costs nothing to smile to your neighbor. And looking forward to seeing you next week. A question for me, you can write it at shanuti@copticvoiceradio.org.au. May God bless you. And Myrna, your last words for this program.
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0: forgive us our trespasses, as we forgive those who trespass against us. 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

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We are happy to share the space to you for resilience and well-being, where we get to share to you information and music that aid us for our day-to-day well-being. Thank you so much for allowing us to keep you company. We will continue with very important reminders for the upcoming election here in Australia. And since we are Sydney's multicultural community broadcasting, we are also doing this in the many languages that we speak here in multicultural Australia. We would like to remind each and everyone of this very important item happening very, very soon, and information that really is important to be disseminated to the different language communities. And for more information, just keep it right here on Sydney's Multicultural Community Broadcasting. How has your day been and how has your week been? I hope that you found your weekend not just worth your while, but was also exciting to a certain degree. Well, we probably also experienced bits and pieces of stressful situations, but they are all part of our day-to-day living, and sometimes even our stressors, the reasons why we are stressed, make us a better person. They make us stronger and they make us resilient. And as we experience resilience by developing strength and endurance in times of stressful situations, then all the more we are able to say we are stronger the next time around. Resilience and Wellbeing Radio, here on Sydney's Multicultural Community Broadcasting. 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

0: from the songs originally from the Carpenters, that was Sing, and before that Only Yesterday, and they were set into piano renditions by pianist Jim Brickman. 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
1: 你准备好投票没？联邦选举已经公布了，如果你最近改了名或者地址，刚刚满18岁或者成为澳洲公民，那你必须在星期一晚8点前更新你的登记资料或登记投票。你可以在 aec.gov.au或任何澳洲选举委员会办公室领取登记册，跟住在星期一晚8点前交返俾澳洲选举委员会。你嘅投票将有助塑造澳洲。由坎培拉选举专员授权。
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0: Important information about the upcoming elections, and in the many languages that we speak here in multicultural Australia, we remind you of this important information for the upcoming election. I'm your host Eric on Sydney's multicultural community broadcasting. 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Resilience and Wellbeing Radio also shares to you information about how we can look after ourselves. And there are people who find it hard to be able to sleep properly, more so to be able to sleep early. Or there are those who are able to sleep, but they do it intermittently. They sleep early and wake up after 2 hours and sleep again and wake up at the middle of the night. And for some, they are not able to find good hours of sleep continuously. Well, we'd like to listen to this piece of information about sleeping.
3: Stress is a significant part of most of our lives, and whether it be parenting, exam, workplace, or relationship stress, it can accumulate over time and impact on our well-being. Following on from International Stress Week, we caught up with well-being expert Ruth Limkin to find out about some of the steps Aussies can take to prevent burnout from everyday stresses.
4: Sleep hygiene is important, so it could be things like not checking your work email right before bed, you know, maybe not even checking your phone right before bed, putting that down, picking up a paper book or something, maybe even gratitude journaling. We know that if people really start to focus on gratitude, as simple as writing down every night 3 things they've been grateful for, that starts to diminish anxiety, it improves mood, it actually helps with sleep. And apparently some research I was reading even makes you more likely to exercise, which is a win-win because exercise is a great thing to do to mitigate the effects of stress. Being out in nature, the positive benefits of walking in nature compared to an urban environment has been well researched, and we know stress cortisol, that stress hormone, reduces by 12% if you're walking in nature rather than walking in urban environments. And I love the fact that there's really simple free things that we can do that start to help us manage our stress in healthy ways.
3: For younger people, there are some great tools for dealing with stress and for self-care at au.reachout.com. And you can access a range of information about stress, along with stress management and coping tools and advice, at bu.edu.au.
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0: There you go, some important information about developing healthy sleeping habits. And I also find it challenging to be able to get that straight, at least 6 to 8 hours of sleep. And that comes with aging. Anyhow, still on the subject of sleeping and effective sleeping, here's something that I recorded back in the day.
6: The most powerful force in life, love. The greatest problem to overcome, fear. The most effective sleeping pill, peace of mind. The greatest shot in the arm, encouragement. The most crippling failure disease, excuses. The world's most incredible computer, the brain. The worst thing to be without, hope. The deadliest weapon, the tongue. The two most power-filled words, I can. The greatest asset, faith. The most worthless emotion, self-pity. The most powerful channel of communication, prayer. The most contagious spirit, enthusiasm. The most destructive habit, worry. The greatest joy, giving. The greatest loss, loss of self-respect. The most satisfying work, helping others. The ugliest personality trait, selfishness. The most endangered species, dedicated leaders. Our greatest natural resources, our youth. To the world, you may just be one person, but to someone, you may be the world. And that someone is God.
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0: I don't like it.
1: When you've turned my voice about,
0: I don't like it.
1: When you've voted One Nation out, my language has been murdered. My language has been murdered. My shopping trolley murdered. My groceries just gone.
0: I don't like it.
1: When you've turned my voice about,
0: I don't like it.
1: When you've voted One Nation out, my language has been murdered. My language has been murdered. My shopping trolley murdered. My groceries just gone. 1, 2, 3, 4, 5, 6, 7, 8. Racist, rubbish, racist, hate. 1, 2, 3, 4, 5, 6, 7, 8. Racist, rubbish, racist, feel the heat. I don't like it. When, railway lines are white. I don't like it. When, day becomes night. My language has been murdered. My language has been murdered. My shopping trolley murdered. My groceries just gone. I don't like it.
0: No, no, no, I don't.
1: Never did.
0: I don't like it.
1: Near.
0: I don't like it.
1: I don't like anything, anything, anything.
0: Please explain.
1: Why can't my blood be coloured white?
0: I should talk to some medical doctors.
1: Coloured blood is just not right. I don't like anything. I can't do anything about it. But I like dancing.
0: I like the disco.
1: Because I left my heart in San Francisco.
0: Yeah.
1: Feel the heat on the street. Feel the heat on the street. Dance to the beat out of your feet. Get down, get down, down, down.
0: I don't like anything
1: except I like Neil Diamond.
0: Yeah.
1: Disco.
0: Dance.
1: Disco.
0: Dance.
1: Disco.
0: Nation.
1: Not a chance.
0: Disco.
1: Dance.
0: Disco.
1: Dance.
0: Out of my tree. Out of my branch.
1: I don't like it.
0: No. No.
1: No, I don't.
0: Never did.
1: I don't like it.
0: I don't like anything. Anything. Anything.
1: I don't like it.
0: No. No.
1: Here.
0: I don't like it.
1: I don't like anything.
0: I don't like a puppet
1: without strings.
0: There's a muppet in the wings
1: and it's saying racist things.
0: I won't cop that.
1: No way.
0: I don't like anything.
1: Video killed
0: the racist star.
1: Howard
0: wondered what you are.
1: But here's on the scrap heap
0: to
1: bit of a downer.
0: Can't do anything about it.
1: But I like dancing.
0: No, I like the disco.
1: Cause I left my heart in San Francisco.
0: Yeah.
1: Feel the heat on the street.
0: Dance to the beat.
1: Out of your feet.
0: Feel the heat on the street.
1: Dance to the beat.
0: Out of your feet.
1: I don't like it.
0: No.
1: No.
0: No, I don't.
1: Never did.
0: I don't like it.
1: I don't like anything. Anything. Anything.
0: I don't like it.
1: No.
0: No.
1: No, I don't.
0: I don't care.
1: No, the whole thing is wrong and it stinks and I don't like it.

0: Take a deep breath and imagine. Hydrogen cyanide, the substance in rat poison, entering your throat, reaching deep into your chest. Or benzene, an ingredient in paint stripper, charging through your lungs and poisoning your bloodstream. You don't have to imagine, you just have to be a smoker. Every cigarette is doing you damage. Now is the time to quit. 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

0: Good evening and welcome to another episode of Crow 2000 Radio here on 98.5 FM. Thank you so much for joining us for another week of news, sports, community updates, and of course, we'll be keeping you up to date in both the English and the Croatian language. In the second half of the show, we will be highlighting a repeat of the Adam and Ante show, so make sure to stay tuned for that one as well. We've got a bumper sports report. Make sure to check that one out. And we'd also just like to thank our sponsors, Cardinal Spirits Village, King Tom Club at Adenza Park, and of course, Blessed Funerals. 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So a big thank you to our sponsors. Big shout out to them. Dobro večer I dobrodošli svim slušateljima ovdje na 98.5 FM. Mi smo Crow 2000. I drago je nam što ste tu s nama I nadamo se da ćete uživati u našem programu večeras.
1: Evo, za vas sada govori Željko Bebek. 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

Good evening and welcome to the Crow 2000 Sports Report. And we begin our sports report tonight reporting on the Supersport HNL, where Dinamo Zagreb have been first division champions now for the 36th time. And the title was assured after a 2-1 victory over Varaždin in match day 32 of 36 a few weeks ago. It looked done and dusted a long way out until the end of the season, and Dinamo has simply been dominant this year. This week, in match day 33, Dinamo Zagreb defeated Hanka Gorica by 2-1. Vukovar 91 defeated Osijek 1-0. Rijeka defeated Lokomotiva by 3-0. Hajduk defeated Varaždin by 3-1. And Istra 1961 defeated Slaven Belupo by 3-1. As I said, with the title wrapped up, it seems that the only thing left to play for is the contention of who will survive relegation and perhaps some European position as well. At present, it's very interesting at the bottom of the table with Vukovar's 1-0 win against Osijek, bringing them back in with a slither of hope. They're still 4 points adrift of Osijek and safety. That 1-0 win at home was vital for Vukovar to keep their slim chances alive, but time is running out. There are only 3 matches remaining. That is 9 points on offer, and they are 4 points behind Osijek in order to secure survival. Let's go from the top of the table, and Dinamo Zagreb currently have 79 points. They're 15 points clear of Hajduk Split, who have basically secured second position on 64 points. In third position, the race for third is heating up, and it's looking to be a two-horse race between Varaždin and Rijeka. Varaždin have 47 points, and Rijeka are in fourth position on 46 points. 5 points ahead of them, or rather, I should say, they are 5 points ahead of NK Lokomotiva on 41, who are 2 points ahead of Istra 1961. The poor run of recent form has seen their early momentum sharply decline. Istra 1961 is 1 point ahead of 7th-placed Hanka Gorica on 38 points, and they share the same amount of points as Slaven Belupo. Slaven Belupo and Gorica are 6 points clear of Osijek in 9th position on 32 points, and as I mentioned earlier on in this report, Osijek are 4 points clear of Vukovar 91, who have 28 points. So, looking forward at the remaining matches, and there's 3 matches to go to decide the regular season, and Rijeka will play Vukovar 91, Varaždin plays NK Lokomotiva, Slaven Belupo is home to HNK Gorica, Osijek will be at home to Istra 1961, whilst Dinamo Zagreb and Hajduk Split will play a derby, which will probably lack some of that firepower, simply because there is not much to play for except for pride. And of course, that does count for a lot. But in terms of the position on the table, all has been decided between those two teams. However, nonetheless, Dinamo Hajduk derby is always, always worth watching, and is always one where bragging rights are up for grabs. However, the still uncertain factor in Croatian local or Croatian domestic football is the cup final, which will be played on the 14th of May. And Rijeka have qualified for the final, defeating Slaven Belupo by 2-0. And Dinamo Zagreb will be their competitors in the final after they defeated HNK Gorica by a tennis scoreline, 6-3 in the first set. No, in the 90-minute match, and that was enough to see Dinamo Zagreb progress through to a cup final against Rijeka, where they'll be hoping to do the double, the Croatian domestic double, but of course the Riječani will be doing everything they can to make sure that they secure some silverware in this season. Looking at the goal scorers, and Dion Drena Beljo is comfortably at the top
with 29 goals. Jakov Puljić of Vukovar 91 is second on 16 goals for the season. He's had a good season and will likely be snapped up by either another Croatian club or perhaps someone else after his good season. I struggle to see him staying in Vukovar if they are relegated to the second division. And in third position is Prevljak from Istra, 1961, with 13 goals. But Beljo definitely being the star striker this year in the Croatian domestic competition. Moving on to domestic football, but closer to home, and wrapping up the NPL Men's New South Wales First Grade Division, where Sydney United 58 have continued their fine run of form, still undefeated for the year. And this time they got the better of their old Greek rivals, defeating Sydney Olympic First Grade side by 3-0 at the Croatian Sports Centre on Sunday the 3rd of May. It was a fine result against a struggling Sydney Olympic side who is struggling to match some of their historic credentials as a storied club in our state competition and our national competition. They've got a lot of soul searching to do. However, the same cannot be said for the boys in red, white and blue from Odenza Park, who have just gone from strength to strength this season. Looking at some other results from the first grade matches that were played, Wollongong Wolves drew 2-2 with Rochdale Illenden. St. George City lost at home by 5-0 to Sydney FC's first grade side. St. George FC also lost by a significant amount to one of the A-League feeder clubs, losing 4-0 to Western Sydney Wanderers, first grade side. Northwest Sydney Spirit defeated Manly United by 2-1. Southern District's Raiders lost 2-3 to Apia Leichhardt. Sutherland Sharks were defeated by Marconi Stallions 4-2, whilst UNSWFC drew 2-2 with Blacktown City. And looking at the ladder, and it's a report I love making weekly, the position of the Sydney United team has made it a pleasure to report on the New South Wales NPL First Division ladder, because they are at the top with 11 wins with 11 wins from their 13. And I must actually correct myself. Sydney United have had a defeat. They did lose to Wollongong, so they do have one defeat recorded. My apologies for that slip of the tongue. But from their 13 matches, they have 11 wins and one draw for a total of 34 points. They're 2 points clear of RPL Leichhardt on 32 points, who are a point ahead of their Italian brother club Marconi Stallions on 31 points, and that rounds out your top three. In fourth position, Wollongong Wolves have 24 points, and they're 2 points ahead of Rochdale Illenden on 22. In sixth position, the Northwestern Spirit on 20 points, and they're 2 points ahead of seventh place Sydney FC on 18 points. They're 2 points ahead of their kind of A-League rivals, Western Sydney Wanderers on 16 points. And there's a bit of a traffic jam on 8th, 9th and 10th position with Sutherland Sharks, St. George FC and Western Sydney Wanderers all on 16 points. In 11th position, Southern District Raiders have 14 points and they're a point ahead of UNSW FC in 12th. In 13th position, Manly United have 12 points. And rounding out your bottom three are Blacktown City and St. George City, both on 10 points, whilst Sydney Olympic's first grade side are at the bottom of the table, 3 points adrift on 7 points. They've just had they've had 2 wins, 1 draw, and 10 losses in their 13 matches. And moving on to tennis now, where we'll be reporting on the pair of ATP and WTA 1000 events, the ATP Masters Series on the men's side, or the WTA 1000 side on the female side of the draw. And beginning with the men at the recently completed Madrid Masters event, where Dino Prismic actually performed very well, and it was his best performance at a Masters 1000 event. He made the third round, succumbing to Echeverry of Argentina
the 25th seed in three sets. He actually won the first set 6-2 in that match before succumbing to the Argentine 25th seed in three sets. Pismich was a qualifier there, and he actually defeated Berrettini and Shelton, Ben Shelton, the number four seed, in his first two matches there. It was a breakthrough of sorts for Pismich on the Madrid clay, and the it serves him well heading into the next Masters events, and of course the French Open at Roland Garros. Martin Cilic got through his first round at the Madrid Masters, however, there was a walkover to the Brazilian Fonseca, the 27th seed. So after his first round match, Cilic did not compete in the second round, and looked through to his following tournament at Rome, where the draw has just recently been released, where Martin Cilic will play against Marcus Giron of America in the first round. If he wins that match, he's got Valentin Vacheron of Monaco in the second round. However, good news again for Dino Pismich, who has qualified for the main draw and is going to play Martin Fushkovic of Hungary in the first round, which potentially sets up a clash against Novak Djokovic in the second round should Pismich win. So we could potentially see a Pismich-Djokovic second round match at the Rome Masters. Let's just hope he gets through the Hungarian in the first round, and that will definitely be one to watch. We remember their clash at Rod Laver Arena a few years ago, where Pismich first made his mark playing on centre court. I was actually at that match with my dad. I was in Melbourne at the time, and we managed to secure entry to Rod Laver Arena for a fantastic match where Pismich did win a set against Djokovic. He lost in four sets there, but it will be a chance for revenge. So let's hope he can continue his fine run of form and progress past the Hungarian in the first round. As alluded to earlier, on the women's side of the draw at Rome, they've already begun their first round matches. And Petra Marcinko has unfortunately succumbed in the first round to Olinkova of Ukraine by 6-1, 6-3. Straight sets lost there. And Antonia Ružić struggled through her first round match. She's finally racked up a win after a couple first round losses. She defeated Rakhimova 6-4, 1-6, 6-3. She'll be relieved to get a win. Obviously, the clay court season hasn't, at the end of the hard court and the start of this clay court season, hasn't been the best transition for Ružić. She's got a tough ask, though. She's got Mira Andreeva, the in-form Russian, just made the final of the Madrid 1000 WTA event. She'll be up against her in the second round, where, look, it'll be a tough ask, but it'll be a chance for her to really find another level heading into Roland Garros. And we don't have a result for Donna Vekic. It looks like she's skipped this event prior to the French Open. So that wraps us up for soccer and tennis, and you're up to date with sport on Crow 2000.

0: All right, Adam, now we've scored our Radio Century. We've got to go up to 101.
1: 101, yes.
0: Just a single, yeah?
1: Single.
0: We're talking about crickets now.
1: Yes, we are.
0: Okay, May. You know what May's all about?
1: Hey, Mother's Day coming up as well.
0: Mother's Day is coming up, and it's also about the Eurovision Song Contest.
1: Yes.
0: Absolutely. Of course, June and July is all going to be about football and the World Cup, but May is about the Eurovision Song Contest. And we're going to play the 2026 entry by Croatia for the Eurovision Song Contest, which is a song by an artist called?
1: By Lelek.
0: Lelek, that's right. And the artist is Andromeda.
1: Andromeda, yes.
0: A little bit controversial, this song already. A couple of countries, you know, not liking it. But anyway, we'll see how we go. We're highly rated. So hopefully we can do our best and, you know, get a high spot ranking in the Eurovision for 2026.
1: Then let us know if you like this one or not.
0: Exactly, 100%. Let's

0: time for some Herschel Zygote news. Adam, tell us what has been the results in the league over the past two games.
1: Yeah, unfortunately, a couple of losses for Herschel Zygote. I believe it was a 1-0 loss to the Wooden Tigers away. In between that, we had the Australia Cup game with Lapia.
0: Yeah, that was a good crowd on a Tuesday night, 21st of April at Penzias Park against Apia. What was the score at halftime?
1: It was 0-0.
0: That's right, 0-0. Looking good. We had a couple of good chances in the first half.
1: Jesse should have scored one. He had a good chance and yeah, just didn't hit the target in the end. Yeah.
0: And so after halftime, Apia got a penalty, got the ascendancy, probably went up a gear, and they ended up 3-0 victors.
1: Yeah, I did, unfortunately, yeah.
0: Exactly. And then it was a big Friday night fixture against the Macedonians. A lot of Macedonians came, Bankstown City fans.
1: Shout out to Mr. Delicious, who was there as well, I believe, yeah.
0: Absolutely. And he presented you with a birthday gift as well. Yes. A beautiful gift.
1: Beautiful. Thank you very much.
0: Exactly. And so what was the score against Bankstown City?
1: It was a 3-2 loss. John O'Mara scored twice.
0: That's right. And again, similar. It was nil at half time.
1: Yeah.
0: And then straight after halftime, pretty much straight off the kickoff, Bankstown scored.
1: Yeah.
0: We equalised with a penalty.
1: Yeah. Jono scored that penalty, yeah.
0: That's right.
1: Yeah.
0: Then Bankstown scored the next two goals.
1: Yeah.
0: And then finally, Jono scored 3-2. So it was a bit of hope, a bit of excitement towards the end to try and get at least a draw, but unfortunately it wasn't to be.
1: Yeah, unfortunately, you know, that's what happens sometimes when you have a cup game in between and then you come to a Friday night game at Penzias, and then you want to, you know, bounce back from the cup game, but unfortunately, the boys didn't do it.
0: And the poor Crolls apparently were a ripper on Friday night as well.
1: I heard it, I think, yeah, poor Crolls and Chihuahua, it was, you know, coming in hot.
0: Penzias Park, let me tell you. All right, so tell us, what are the next two matches for Herschel Zygote now?
1: Zygote are at home on Friday night. Versus Central Coast Mariners.
0: That's Friday the 1st of May against Central Coast Mariners. And then after that, where are they?
1: Back at home as well. Friday night again versus Blackdown Spartans.
0: Oh, a double up. Friday 1st of May and Friday 8th of May. Get on down to Penzias Park.
1: Yes.
0: And if you don't have dinner, yeah, get your chivapi rolls or your pork rolls and everything else that they serve there.
1: I heard it's delicious over there too, Martin.
0: Mate, I'll tell you what was delicious. The Orgel score, let me tell you that. They were delicious. They went down really well.
1: 100%.
0: We were playing some tunes up there as well. That was fun.
1: Beautiful.
0: Absolutely. So, yeah, get on down, support Herschel Zygote, and unfortunately, they are out of the Australia Cup.
1: Yeah, unfortunately.
0: Indeed. All right, next up, we're going to go back to 1989, which is the last time a Croatian artist won Eurovision.
1: Yeah.
0: And that was by a band called Riva. And the song, Adam, was called?
1: Oh, was it called Rock Me?
0: That's right. And, of course, also in May, it's Maya Blagdan. We will be playing Maya a bit later on. But it is Emilia Kokic's birthday as well.
1: How was that?
0: There you go. She won the Eurovision and it's her birthday in the month of May as well. That is absolutely, absolutely brilliant. Well done.
1: Great, well done.
0: Here it is. Riva. Rock me, baby.
1: Rock me, baby.

0: And before we get into Sydney United, that was another Eurovision song from 1996. Maya Blagdan with Sveta Ljubav. And she actually did quite well that year with that particular tune.
1: Yeah, definitely.
0: Great song.
1: Great song.
0: Loving it. So there you go. Happy birthday, Maya Blagdan.
1: Sveta Rođendan.
0: Sveta Rođendan indeed. All right, Adam, Sydney United, tell us what's happened over the past fortnight.
1: Yeah, so United had a 2-2 win with Spirit.
0: Yeah, that was a big result. Very late, they were down 2-1, weren't they?
1: Yeah, Farakoko put us in the lead 1-0, then they equalised, and then they were up 2-1 as well. I thought it probably should have come out, but sometimes, you know, when the defenders are, you know, umming and ahhing and keep on coming out.
0: Are you thinking about becoming a goalkeeper coach, or, you know, what's going on?
1: Oh, I want to help Ron Corrie out.
0: Good idea. 84-year-old Ron Corrie is going to be helped by 21-year-old Adam Gravac, who's hardly ever been a goalkeeper. That's very, very good.
1: Well, I mean, you know, in the firing line, you know, with the defenders. I know how Adrian feels as well, Glass and McGinn.
0: All right, just keep, but talking, anyways, keep talking about the Spirit game.
1: Anyways, we won 3-2. Kostelic got a double, and the rest is history.
0: Yeah, one was a penalty, and then one was a beautiful lead-up play that ended up in the back of the net.
1: Yeah, it was top goals, yeah.
0: Absolutely. And then, after that, there was a trip to Bulleye.
1: Yeah, trip to Bulleye in the Australia Cup game versus the Bulleye FC, and the boys had a 2-0 win. Goals to Gabriel Tillo, who scored in the last minute, and Farakoko scored in the, I think...
0: No, Michael Kerslovic scored.
1: Yes.
0: Kerslovic scored, yes.
1: Tillo and Kerslovic scored.
0: That's right. So get your facts right.
1: I'm saying Tillo scored in the last minute, Kerslovic scored in the 25th minute, I believe.
0: Exactly. All right. And then, of course, round 12.
1: Yeah.
0: Round 12. So, up until Bulleye, we're undefeated.
1: We were.
0: Again, 10 wins, 1 draw in the league, 2 Australia Cup wins, and then round 12 at home. What happened?
1: Unfortunately, our undefeated tag is no more. We got down. We lost 1-0. Courtesy of Lachlan Scott scored the goal here. Yeah, I thought it was a great goal by him, but sometimes when, you know, everything's, you know, going through a great year, then, you know, it happens sometimes.
0: We had quite a few chances. Unfortunately, the Wollongong keeper had a fantastic game, and it is the best start to a season since 1981. That season we went undefeated,
1: yeah,
0: home and away, which is incredible feat in 1981, but to be 11 rounds undefeated is an amazing feat in this day and age. So well done. Obviously, we equaled Blacktown's record of 9 wins in a row to start a season.
1: Yeah, Blacktown Spiders, that is.
0: That is. And then, of course, we got the most number of points after 10 rounds and the most number of points after 11 rounds. So, you know, congratulations to everyone involved at Sydney United. It's absolutely brilliant way to start the season.
1: And I was there. At the King Tom Club, on the 24th of April, Friday night, I went to the other King Tom Club and saw a match against Marathon on the Harmonica. And I, you know, caught up with a couple of Sydney United State players, you know, training that night as well. And you know, Carlos told me that time we had plenty of, the Spirit game was a great game, we won 3-2 obviously. And Carlos did say to me that we had extra chances, there's a boy. I just didn't put it in the back of the net, but we don't need to worry about that because at the end of the day, we go to the next round and got a 2-0 win. So, and Carlos said, yeah, a great result for the boys, and off to the next round we go.
0: And so, in the next two league games, who do we have?
1: We've got Sydney Olympic at Adenza Park on Sunday, the 3rd of May at 2:30 p.m.
0: Yes, please. We did see a few people come late. We thought it was a 3 p.m. kickoff on Sunday. We also saw a few people, well, one particular gentleman turned up at 4:30 thinking the game was kicking off at 5 o'clock. So put in your calendars 2:30 kickoffs for the rest of the season. Okay? Don't worry about the last game, so we'll talk about that later. But yes, 2:30 p.m. kickoffs.
1: Yes.
0: So yeah, make sure you're there. And then after that, who do we play? Oh, Mother's Day, big game.
1: Mother's Day.
0: First versus second.
1: 3:30 p.m. 3:30 p.m. Not 2:30 p.m.
0: But that's not at home.
1: But it's a away game at Lambert Park versus I'll look at colours and I'll feel like I try.
0: So that gives you plenty of time to go to church in the morning, take your mummy out for lunch, and then get to the big game at Lambert Park against traditional rivals and the team coming second at the moment.
1: You know what I'll be doing?
0: What are you doing?
1: I'll take Mandy out, and then I'll, you know, get her to go to Lambert Park with us and watch United play, and hopefully, for all mothers, encouraging heritage, hopefully United get the win for years.
0: Yeah, absolutely. 100%.
1: Like it as well that week.
0: That is right. All right. Good luck to City United in their quest for the 2026 Premiership.
1: And Australia Cup as well.
0: Exactly right.
1: And hopefully Waratah Cup.
0: And the Australia Cup opponents are now known. Adam, who are City United playing in the next round?
1: Pick up your petrol at the petrol station. We're off to Manly.
0: That's right. Big trip to Manly. Fingers crossed that we can win it.
1: Yeah, definitely.
0: 100%. Yeah, so good luck to the boys.
1: Good luck to the lads.
0: Yeah, Manly. It's going to be interesting away on a Tuesday or Wednesday night.
1: Yeah, it should be interesting. See how we go.
0: See how we go. Good luck.
1: Good luck to the boys.

0: Okay, that was Tony Sutinski, who, of course, is celebrating a birthday in May as well and represented Croatia in 1994 at the Eurovision Song Contest. There you go, Adam. Did you like that song?
1: Fantastic song, aren't they?
0: Fantastic. What's the song called?
1: I believe it was called Net de Bude Ljubimstva.
0: Yeah, not bad, not bad.
1: Yeah, not bad.
0: Not bad at all.
1: Yeah, not bad at all.
0: Not bad at all, Adam. Okay. Couple of things happening. Lichka Večer at Bosna on the 8th of May. That's always a big fun for the Lich, isn't it?
1: Yes, definitely.
0: 100%. What else is happening? Before and after every home game now, so, you know, it's fantastic. The club, King Tom, putting on, you know, fantastic music. So I think the last home game was Storna Sart. I think the next home game is?
1: Steven Svanovac with his harmonica.
0: That's right. So absolutely brilliant. There's a lot of fun in the club before and after the game. So win, lose, or draw.
1: Be there.
0: Exactly, yeah. Right. Now, the other big thing that's happening in June is, of course, the kickoff to the World Cup. I mean, put these in your diary. Sunday, June 14. I mean, book yourselves a spot at a club somewhere or decide where you want to go. 2 p.m. kickoff, Australia versus Turkey on a Sunday afternoon. That is a brilliant kickoff time.
1: It's fantastic kickoff time, aren't it?
0: That's right. And then, of course, set your clocks for Thursday, June 18, England versus Croatia, 6 a.m. kickoff. That is going to be an absolutely massive one, Thursday, June
1: 18. Can't wait for that one.
0: Can't wait for that one. Anything else that you want to mention or cover off before we say goodnight for this show?
1: Well, make sure.

0: you book a table at Concord or King Kong, or if you want to
1: have Boston. It's going to be everywhere. It's going to be a party. Now, the other thing, of course, is, geez, there's a lot of, you know, we used to get a lot of really good national team songs. Now we've got all this AI stuff that's happening. And it's sounding a lot the same. So, yeah, anyway, hopefully there'll be, we'll be playing some good, you know, tunes in the upcoming shows. Yeah,
0: we will be hyping everyone up for the World Cup.
1: Absolutely. But, of course, in May, we want to go well in Eurovision. So, May 12, 14, and the final is on the 16th. So watch out for that. Hopefully Croatia does really well.
0: And Herzegovina and Sweden are both playing in May as well. So everyone come out to Pedro's Park and see nice sports going on both.
1: That's right. Support your teams. Happy Mother's Day to all the mums.
0: Yes. Get our margin done.
1: That's right. Enjoy. And we're going to finish up with a guy who made a cameo in basically one of your least favorite Eurovision songs, which was Mama Shh.
0: Yeah.
1: And he's celebrating his birthday in May as well. Yeah. And so we're not going to play Mama Shh because, you know, it's, anyway.
0: People have different opinions about that.
1: That's right. But as I said, it was only a cameo in the film clip and coming out with all the rockets and all that sort of stuff. But yeah, this is when he was with Diliago there. And this is a guy called Jacques Tatay, fantastic singer. He came out a couple of years ago and played with Diliagode here in Australia. And this is a song, a classic Diliagode song, and this is him singing on this song called Jelim Bate Imam. So, yeah, and that's, of course, all the best. Thanks for tuning in.
0: Thank you for tuning in, and we'll see you very soon.

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0: Good evening and welcome to another episode of Crow 2000 Radio here on 98.5 FM. Thank you so much for joining us for another week of news, sports, community updates, and of course, we'll be keeping you up to date in both the English and the Croatian language. In the second half of the show, we will be highlighting a repeat of the Adam and Ante show, so make sure to stay tuned for that one as well. We've got a bumper sports report. Make sure to check that one out. And we'd also just like to thank our sponsors, Cardinal Stepinac Village, King Tom Club at Adenza Park, and of course, Blessed Funerals. Without their support, we would not be able to function as a community broadcaster. So a big thank you to our sponsors. Big shout out to them. Dobro večer i dobrodošli svim slušateljima ovdje na 98.5 FM. Mi smo Crow 2000. I drago je nam što ste tu s nama i nadamo se da ćete uživati u našem programu večeras.
1: Evo, za vas sada govori Željko Bebek. Ja sam taj Željko Bebek i šaljem velike pozdrave svim slušateljima Croatian Radio in Australia.

Good evening and welcome to the Crow 2000 Sports Report. And we begin our sports report tonight reporting on the Supersport HNL, where Dinamo Zagreb have been first division champions now for the 36th time. And the title was assured after a 2-1 victory over Varaždin in match day 32 of 36 a few weeks ago. It looked done and dusted a long way out until the end of the season, and Dinamo has simply been dominant this year. This week, in match day 33, Dinamo Zagreb defeated Hanka Gorica by 2-1. Vukovar 91 defeated Osijek 1-0. Rijeka defeated Lokomotiva by 3-0. Hajduk defeated Varaždin by 3-1, and Istra 1961 defeated Slaven Belupo by 3-1. As I said, with the title wrapped up, it seems that the only thing left to play for is the contention of who will survive relegation and perhaps some European position as well. At present, it's very interesting at the bottom of the table, with Vukovar's 1-0 win against Osijek bringing them back in with a slither of hope. They're still 4 points adrift of Osijek and safety. That 1-0 win at home was vital for Vukovar to keep their slim chances alive, but time is running out. There are only 3 matches remaining. That is 9 points on offer, and they are 4 points behind Osijek. In order to secure survival. Let's go from the top of the table. And Dinamo Zagreb currently have 79 points. They're 15 points clear of Hajduk Split, who have basically secured second position on 64 points. In third position, the race for third is heating up, and it's looking to be a two-horse race between Varaždin and Rijeka. Varaždin have 47 points, and Rijeka are in fourth position on 46 points. 5 points ahead of them, or rather, I should say, they are 5 points ahead of NK Lokomotiva on 41, who are 2 points ahead of Istra 1961. Their poor run of recent form has seen their early momentum sharply decline. Istra 1961 is 1 point ahead of 7th-placed Hanka Gorica on 38 points, and they share the same amount of points as Slaven Belupo. Slaven Belupo and Gorica are 6 points clear of Osijek in 9th position on 32 points, and as I mentioned earlier on in this report, Osijek are 4 points clear of Vukovar 91, who have 28 points. So, looking forward at the remaining matches, and there's 3 matches to go to decide the regular season, and Rijeka will play Vukovar 91, Varaždin plays NK Lokomotiva, Slaven Belupo is home to HNK Gorica, Osijek will be at home to Istra 1961, whilst Dinamo Zagreb and Hajduk Split will play a derby, which will probably lack some of that firepower, simply because there is not much to play for, except for pride. And of course, that does count for a lot. But in terms of the position on the table, all has been decided between those two teams. However, nonetheless, Dinamo Hajduk derby is always, always worth watching, and is always one where bragging rights are up for grabs. However, the still uncertain factor in Croatian local or Croatian domestic football is the cup final, which will be played on the 14th of May, and Rijeka have qualified for the final, defeating Slaven Belupo by 2-0. And Dinamo Zagreb will be their competitors in the final after they defeated HNK Gorica by a tennis scoreline, 6-3 in the first set. No, in the 90-minute match. And that was enough to see Dinamo Zagreb progress through to a cup final against Rijeka, where they'll be hoping to do the double, the Croatian domestic double. But of course, the Riečani will be doing everything they can to make sure that they secure some silverware in this season. Looking at the goal scorers, and Dion Drena Beljo is comfortably at the top
with 29 goals. Jakub Puljić of Vukovar 91 is second on 16 goals for the season. He's had a good season and will likely be snapped up by either another Croatian club or perhaps someone else after his good season. I struggle to see him staying in Vukovar if they are relegated to the second division. And in third position is Prevljak from Istra, 1961, with 13 goals. But Beljo definitely being the star striker this year in the Croatian domestic competition. Moving on to domestic football, but closer to home, and wrapping up the NPL Men's New South Wales First Grade Division, where Sydney United 58 have continued their fine run of form, still undefeated for the year. And this time they got the better of their old Greek rivals, defeating Sydney Olympic First Grade side by 3-0 at the Croatian Sports Centre on Sunday the 3rd of May. It was a fine result against a struggling Sydney Olympic side who is struggling to match some of their historic credentials as a storied club in our state competition and our national competition. They've got a lot of soul searching to do. However, the same cannot be said for the boys in red, white and blue from Odenza Park, who have just gone from strength to strength this season. Looking at some other results from the first grade matches that were played, Wollongong Wolves drew 2-2 with Rockdale Illenden. St. George City lost at home by 5-0 to Sydney FC's first grade side. St. George FC also lost by a significant amount to one of the A-League feeder clubs, losing 4-0 to Western Sydney Wanderers first grade side. Northwest Sydney Spirit defeated Manly United by 2-1. Southern District's Raiders lost 2-3 to Apia Leichhardt. Sutherland Sharks were defeated by Marconi Stallions 4-2, whilst UNSW FC drew 2-2 with Blacktown City. And looking at the ladder, and it's a report I love making weekly, the position of the Sydney United team has made it a pleasure to report on the New South Wales NPL First Division ladder, because they are at the top with 11 wins with 11 wins from their 13. And I must actually correct myself. Sydney United have had a defeat. They did lose to Wollongong, so they do have one defeat recorded. My apologies for that slip of the tongue. But from their 13 matches, they have 11 wins and one draw for a total of 34 points. They're 2 points clear of RPL Leichhardt on 32 points, who are a point ahead of their Italian brother club Marconi Stallions on 31 points, and that rounds out your top three. In fourth position, Wollongong Wolves have 24 points, and they're 2 points ahead of Rockdale Illenden on 22. In sixth position, the Northwestern Spirit on 20 points, and they're 2 points ahead of seventh place Sydney FC on 18 points. They're 2 points ahead of their kind of A-League rivals, Western Sydney Wanderers on 16 points. And there's a bit of a traffic jam on 8th, 9th and 10th position with Sutherland Sharks, St. George FC and Western Sydney Wanderers all on 16 points. In 11th position, Southern District Raiders have 14 points and they're a point ahead of UNSW FC in 12th. In 13th position, Manly United have 12 points, and rounding out your bottom three are Blacktown City and St. George City, both on 10 points, whilst Sydney Olympic's first grade side are at the bottom of the table, 3 points adrift on 7 points. They've just had they've had 2 wins, 1 draw, and 10 losses in their 13 matches. And moving on to tennis now, where we'll be reporting on the pair of ATP and WTA 1000 events, the ATP Masters Series on the men's side, or the WTA 1000 side on the female side of the draw. And beginning with the men at the recently completed Madrid Masters event, where Dino Prismic actually performed very well, and it was his best performance at a Masters 1000 event. He made the third round, succumbing to Echeverry of Argentina
the 25th seed in three sets. He actually won the first set 6-2 in that match before succumbing to the Argentine 25th seed in three sets. Pismic was a qualifier there, and he actually defeated Berrettini and Shelton, Ben Shelton, the number four seed, in his first two matches there. It was a breakthrough of sorts for Pismic on the Madrid clay, and the it serves him well heading into the next Masters events, and of course the French Open at Roland Garros. Martin Cilic got through his first round at the Madrid Masters, however, there was a walkover to the Brazilian Fonseca, the 27th seed. So after his first round match, Cilic did not compete in the second round, and looked through to his following tournament at Rome, where the draw has just recently been released, where Martin Cilic will play against Marcus Giron of America in the first round. If he wins that match, he's got Valentin Vacherot of Monaco in the second round. However, good news again for Dino Prismic, who has qualified for the main draw and is going to play Martin Fushkovic of Hungary in the first round, which potentially sets up a clash against Novak Djokovic in the second round should Prismic win. So we could potentially see a Prismic-Djokovic second round match at the Rome Masters. Let's just hope he gets through the Hungarian in the first round, and that will definitely be one to watch. We remember their clash at Rod Laver Arena a few years ago, where Prismic first made his mark playing on center court. I was actually at that match with my dad. I was in Melbourne at the time, and we managed to secure entry to Rod Laver Arena for a fantastic match where Prismic did win a set against Djokovic. He lost in four sets there, but it will be a chance for revenge. So let's hope he can continue his fine run of form and progress past the Hungarian in the first round. As alluded to earlier, on the women's side of the draw at Rome, they've already begun their first round matches. And Petra Marcinko has unfortunately succumbed in the first round to Olinkova of Ukraine by 6-1, 6-3. Straight sets lost there. And Antonia Ružić struggled through her first round match. She's finally racked up a win after a couple first round losses. She defeated Rakhimova 6-4, 1-6, 6-3. She'll be relieved to get a win. Obviously, the clay court season hasn't, at the end of the hard court and the start of this clay court season, hasn't been the best transition for Ružić. She's got a tough ask, though. She's got Mira Andreeva, the in-form Russian, just made the final of the Madrid 1000 WTA event. She'll be up against her in the second round, where it'll be a tough ask, but it'll be a chance for her to really find another level heading into Roland Garros. And we don't have a result for Donna Vekic. It looks like she's skipped this event prior to the French Open. So that wraps us up for soccer and tennis, and you're up to date with sport on Crow 2000.